0: Sue from the Oz Man on 94 Rock with the Big Rig as we continue to keep up with the heat. And yeah, man, even though we got about a 20-30% chance of storms over the next few days, which is better than nothing. But as we get to the weekend, low triple digit temperatures, really starting on Thursday right through into Sunday, 102 to 105 ahead. But more importantly, no outside burning of any kind at this juncture. We've had a little bit of rain, but it's still a tinderbox situation. And until we can get some meaningful monsoonal rains in here, best not to do anything that could cause a much larger problem.
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Eddie Vedder from Pearl Jam last night, captured on camera, chugging a Stella Artois as it was dripping down his chin, one of those giant 32-ounce shotgun beers. 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It's all over social media. 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

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Guaranteed human.

I officially am the worst type of human. Came back from being in Europe and caught myself referring to soccer as football. Yeah, the way I went to crawl in a hole, I'm like, ew, I'm that person. But man, it's been fun. Unfortunately, Team USA eliminated last night after taking a beating from Belgium. But the excitement, Argentina today, at the end of the match, scoring those three goals in 13 minutes to come back and beat Egypt 3-2, advancing to the quarterfinals. Insane. 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My name is Tammo.

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1: Yeah, well, the timing on this feels gnarly. Why wouldn't you do it before 4th of July for all the cookouts? But Pringles has flavored hot dog buns, and it's awesome because they come in the Pringles tube. 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But the only problem is it's a 3-pack for almost $7. And I'm like, in this economy? 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I have a credit card. 94 Rock, Van Halen's next.
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Guaranteed human.

said, let me know what you want to hear next on your Monday night. It is my Monday, first day back from vacation. I missed you, but help your girl out. 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

didn't say anything about Disneyland welcoming their 1 billionth guest, the happiest place on earth, celebrating a huge milestone with the location in Anaheim, California. What was I going to say? I almost said Anaheim, Florida, you guys. Anaheim, I was okay. Anyway, that happened Friday. 94 Rock, I'm going to stop talking.

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God, I didn't see this before hopping on the plane yesterday to make it back stateside. You see that on the 4th of July, a Delta airline jet was struck by a firework while arriving at Chicago's Midway International Airport. The pilot said they felt a big bang underneath the plane. Hell no. Oh my, could you even imagine? Luckily, there were no injuries reported, but just having go, like the PTSD, that sounds like nightmare fuel, which is, yeah, I should have kept it to myself, huh? I'm sorry. 94 Rock, New Mexico's Real Rock.

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0: 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But let me know what else you want to hear. 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

Bush by request on 94 Rock. My name is Tamo with just a little something to look forward to, because I know we could all use money for different reasons, even if that is a vacation that you deserve. We're back Monday morning with your chance to win $1,000 every hour again.

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you kidding me? Kirk Hammett feeling guilty after buying a guitar at auction for $87,500 because he felt like he paid less than the actual value, offering to give it back. I can't sometimes with Metallica. Like, they're too good. I'm going to play Sad But True after Tom Petty on 94 Rock.

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0: just tell you, I'm so grateful we don't have an HR department. I get to the 94 Rock Studios early. I want to catch up with some coworkers. I'm like, hey, I've been out for a little over a week. What have I missed? One of my coworkers was like, Taylor Swift and Travis Kelce got married. We know each other well enough. You, the look on my face, it was beyond my control. What can I say? It's Tammo on 94 Rock with some Rat in Kansas for you next.
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1: 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And then, guaranteed, the remote is across the room. 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

was looking at the forecast, and honestly, much of the same. We're going to hang around the mid-90s, about 96 for the week with the sun out. 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

0: weird, but we just announced today that this coming, oh no, God, I keep thinking it's Monday because it is my Monday. But yesterday we announced that this coming Monday, we are back with Cash. You know, where we give away $1,000 every hour during your work week. So just wanted to put that out there to give you something to look forward to so you can be like, all right, I've got the chance to win this money. You can get ahead on some bills. I don't know. Take a vacation, whatever you need to do with the extra cash. 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

KMO on 94 Rock. Appreciate you hanging out. I missed you, and it's good to be back. But if you want to see an irresponsible use of money and credit card credit card debt, all the travels me and my childhood friend went on, 4 countries in 9 days. Did Morocco, Spain, France, and the UK. It's TMO time on Instagram. Hit me up. It's TAMO time. My name is TMO. Have a good night. I'll talk to you again tomorrow at 7 o'clock.

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0: Thor Rock. It's Thor. 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
1: Yeah,
0: thought so. So tune in to Swami, Rob, Skyler, and Mahoney this morning at 7:40 to find out just that. It's right here on 94 Rock, New Mexico's Real Rock.

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Guaranteed human.

0: track. And that would be Bad Company, of course. And me and Snidely again today. Happy hump day and all that happy crappy.
1: Only Wednesday.
0: Yep. These 5-day work weeks are a bitch when you had a couple of short ones, huh?
1: Yeah, they're a lot.
0: You know, yesterday I had to go see the dermatologist. And there's a little chunk on my right ear, little tiny one up there at the top, that was a little suspect. So they decided to cut that thing off. Gone, right?
1: Oh, are you missing a part of your ear?
0: No, it's not that big. Here, look. You want to see? That's what it looks like.
1: Oh, I don't even really notice.
0: There's just kind of a red spot now. But anyway, they give you a couple of lidocaine shots in your ear, and then they just kind of scrape that thing off. But once the lidocaine wears off, get a little bit of soreness. So I slapped this pair of headphones on my head, like we always do here every day, and I gotta remember that that's there, because I dragged the headphones across that, and that freaking hurt.
1: Right.
0: Oh! So,
1: And I told you, I said, you should just use your little earbuds.
0: Yeah.
1: That's what I do.
0: Yeah, I know that's what
1: you do. And sometimes I forget to take them out, and you guys are talking to me off air, and I'm like, I don't hear a thing.
0: You're like, oh, what? Oh, yeah, all right, so we just had an interesting conversation right before we went on the air, because now, I don't care about this at all. But you do. But so Garth Brooks has decided he's going to do a big arena tour.
1: Arena tour.
0: Okay.
1: So smaller venues.
0: See, that doesn't sound to me like smaller venues. Arena tours sound like big arenas. Arena rock. That's what I picture.
1: Okay.
0: But you're saying.
1: But not stadiums.
0: Okay.
1: So they're smaller in stadiums. Like his last tour was stadiums.
0: Okay. So now he's doing indoor arenas. And so we start talking about what would. Because, like I said, I don't care. I know you do. But you're like,
1: I do
0: could it come here?
1: Me some Garth Brooks.
0: Could
1: I
0: it
1: do.
0: Come here, though? And and I'm saying, no, that doesn't sound like anything that would ever come to Albuquerque. So I just decided to look up the capacity of the venues in New Mexico that you could get a concert tour at. Because we just had Paul McCartney less than a year ago, which to me, I'm still blown away he came here.
1: I know. That was shocking, yeah.
0: I mean, that's a big freaking deal. I'm really glad I went. But
1: I'm glad you went too.
0: It was just kind of weird. Paul McCartney and Albuquerque. Who'd have thought they'd see the day? So, all right. If a show was going to be at Tingley, God forbid, apparently the capacity there is 11,500 people, more or less. Okay.
1: That's small.
0: Tingley's the smallest. The Pan Am Center in Las Cruces, about 12,000.
1: So it's not that much bigger.
0: Not really at all. First Financial Credit Union Amphitheater. You can get 15,000 people in there, okay?
1: Okay.
0: But at the Pit, there's potential for up to 18,000 people, but with a concert or something like that, it ends up being more like 15,000 because they got to X off that back section so the band can set up
1: and play. And that's the Pit.
0: Right, the Pit. So those are the choices you got.
1: Let me just email Garth right now.
0: Yeah, let him know.
1: Let him know if you're looking for a venue.
0: Yeah.
1: The Pit is where you want to be. Now, what shocked me when I saw this news this morning is that there's no pre-sale. No pre-sale.
0: You know,
1: every ticket goes.
0: Pre-sales are such a bamboozle.
1: Yes, exactly. I guess they figured that out. Every ticket goes on sale exact same time.
0: Yeah.
1: And all seats, every seat is $154.
0: Okay. Is that too damn much?
1: For a concert these
0: because
1: days,
0: now
1: that seems pretty cheap.
0: I know.
1: I mean,
0: because
1: remember back to Paul McCartney.
0: No, I remember back to Paul McCartney.
1: And it's like, okay, do I pay $1,000?
0: I remember what I just paid for Rush.
1: Exactly.
0: You know, and it was about the same as I paid for Paul McCartney. I don't plan on making that a habit, I'll tell you that much.
1: Mm-hmm.
0: That's a lot of cake, man.
1: Yeah.
0: It's a lot.
1: But that seems cheap for Garth Brooks.
0: Well, yeah, all of a sudden.
1: I guess if you're lucky enough, you get like third row, $154.
0: That's what it comes to, I guess. You know, thank God we don't really care for country music at all. Not even in the least. I'm sure he's great live, but I'm not going to hang around for it.
1: I'm not a big fan of the new country. I don't dig it.
0: But any.
1: But
0: I'm talking any.
1: I grew up on the old stuff.
0: That's a shame.
1: With my pa.
0: Thoughts and prayers on that one. Yeah, I don't care for it in any form. So I don't have to worry about that particular tour. That's all I'm saying.
1: Whatever.
0: Yeah, okay.
1: Well, you know what I'm going to do? I'm going to make sure I get 2 tickets and make you go with me.
0: You couldn't make me go now. Actually, you probably could. I've been made to go to country concerts before. I guess I'd have to see it for myself, but I'm sure he'd be great, but I just don't really. Yeah. Anyway. let's shift focus for a minute. CDC. Seemed like that was a name we couldn't get away from at all 6 years ago, yeah. Right? Well, health officials are trying to figure out what's going on with that parasitic illness we talked about yesterday. Severe symptoms such as explosive diarrhea, okay? It's called cyclosporiasis.
1: Cyclosporiasis.
0: Yeah. It's a type of food poisoning that's caused by a parasite. Symptoms usually occur within 2 to 14 days after you get it in your body. And the CDC first learned of large clusters of cyclosporiasis in early May. 145 cases across 17 states. You've been hearing about that like crazy. The good news is it's gotten as far as Texas, but it has not gotten in Albuquerque or New Mexico yet.
1: Oh, has it not?
0: So we got, or has it? What are you laughing at?
1: Well, that was one of my headlines.
0: Really? So it has... I didn't know that. You should have told me that before. So we have a case in Albuquerque.
1: Well, it's not
0: now.
1: Like there's that many cases.
0: Is it in Albuquerque?
1: Yeah, there's been 3 cases of cyclosporiasis in New Mexico this year.
0: So
1: this is the whole year.
0: Okay. Oh, so it was around before this big outbreak?
1: I don't know. It doesn't give the timeline of what the cases were.
0: Okay. It's traced back to prepackaged food and fresh produce. So it's not like it's being spread person to person. It's coming from some kind of food source.
1: Fruits and vegetables. You need to wash them.
0: Which I typically do.
1: Yeah, I do too.
0: All right.
1: Just for the fact that I don't know who's been touching it.
0: Probably plenty of people if it's in the fruits and vegetables section. People are always peeling up fruits and vegetables.
1: Oh, they are.
0: Produce.
1: And then they'll pick it up and smell them.
0: Yeah, I don't do that.
1: I don't smell them.
0: Am I guilty of feeling out avocados before I buy them?
1: Of course you have to.
0: Yes, I am.
1: Yeah,
0: I totally do. Yes.
1: Well, but you're not eating the peel of the avocado.
0: Will I do that with a banana?
1: But I guess you're still touching it.
0: I'll do it with a banana.
1: You'll pick up a banana?
0: Yeah, and I'll kind of see how nasty is this. Usually they're brown, so I don't have to do that very often.
1: Yeah, I just look.
0: But yeah, I'm gonna feel up an avocado at the very least. I might even, I've been known to even feel up an onion now and then.
1: Is that right?
0: Yeah, I give it a little press, make sure it's nice and firm and all that stuff. So
1: and then you smell your fingers afterwards.
0: No, I don't ever smell my fingers afterwards. And if I've been itching somewhere on my body where I shouldn't be spreading it to everybody else, I will make sure that I'm not handling that stuff until I've taken proper precautions with my hands. So that ought to give you a little bit of reassurance.
1: Okay.
0: All right, then. Just trying to help.
1: Are we going to start seeing like little gloves or for your fingers when you go through produce? You're supposed to put these on.
0: You know, some people would tell you that's not the worst idea in the world,
1: too.
0: No,
1: it's not really, is it?
0: No. All right, so you've got this in local news headlines. I just spoiled
1: it for
0: you.
1: Well, yeah, so we know that in the local headline anyway, so okay. We'll just move on. But Crime Stoppers is looking for a vehicle involved in a hotel shooting of a woman and her 2 dogs. An Albuquerque man will stay in jail until his trial for child pornography charges. A New Mexican man was sentenced to 10 years in prison for possessing child porn. And Travel and Leisure magazine ranks Santa Fe as the top city to visit in the U.S. Look at you, Santa Fe.
0: What? Really? We're not going to go into this Albuquerque Santa Fe thing again.
1: We've been there, done that. Somebody coming from out of town, they want to go to Santa Fe.
0: They love it.
1: Santa
0: Fe's fine. It's fine.
1: I like Santa Fe.
0: Yeah, it's
1: fine. I'll take a trip up there.
0: It's fine. Top in that country though, that makes me a little depressed. That makes me feel like, wait a minute, you're telling me that the coolest place to visit in the United States is just 50 miles up the road? I've been there, done that. Well, you don't get anything better.
1: Well, consider yourself lucky.
0: Well, okay.
1: You'll have to move on to number 2.
0: Which is?
1: I don't know.
0: Come on.
1: I don't know.
0: That's just great. All right, we're taking a break. Hang on a second.
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1: Yeah, Snidely and I again today. And apparently, now it's supposed to be big summer blockbuster movie season, although I could argue that the blockbuster roster this summer has been sadly lacking.
2: Well, I think the big one was supposed to be that Alien movie.
1: Oh, Disclosure Day?
2: Disclosure Day.
1: Yeah, which
2: turned
1: really
2: out to kind of be a dud for you.
1: Wasn't too exciting, I gotta be honest.
2: Yeah.
1: But anyway, talking about the length of movies, which has been debated a lot, apparently 93 minutes is about the sweet spot for an older person like a baby boomer or a Gen Xer. And the Gen Z people like them a little shorter, around 82 minutes, okay? So 90 minutes, hour and a half movie.
2: That seems really short these days.
1: I know it does. But that feels about right to me, okay?
2: Yeah.
1: But just for comparison, the big movies that still have to come out this summer, Spider-Man, Brand New Day, 2 hours, 32 minutes long. There's no need for a Spider-Man movie to be that long.
2: No, that could easily be an hour.
1: And all right, Christopher Nolan's The Odyssey, which is the big epic cinema movie thing. And it's 2 hours, 52 minutes.
2: Wow.
1: I feel like going into The Odyssey, you're going to know that's going to be really long, right?
2: Yeah, but that's too long.
1: It's way too long.
2: I mean, at home, I can just pause the movie and if I get, you know?
1: Yes.
2: If I'm like, oh, you know what? I'm hungry.
1: Yes.
2: Pause the movie. I got to take the dogs out. They got to go pee and pause the movie.
1: Mm-hmm.
2: But yeah, to sit in a theater, that's too long.
1: That's the big difference.
2: I get uncomfortable in the theater.
1: A 2 hour and 52 minute movie that I can watch at home? All right, sure. We'll check it out. But you're right. You sit in the theater for that long? That's too damn long.
2: Too long.
1: You know, after a while, popcorn gets old.
2: It does.
1: You know?
2: Especially if you have people around you.
1: Yes.
2: You know, strangers.
1: Yeah, yeah.
2: Then I'm just uncomfortable the whole time.
1: Fair enough. That's what you got to look forward to for
2: stranger
1: the movies coming
2: danger
1: up.
2: Danger all
1: month.
2: Around.
1: Something like that. Let's get traffic.
0: The games, more intense.
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1: All right, tell you what we're going to do. We're going to take a break. We'll get intergalactic news coming up next. Epic power ranking yesterday. We'll review for you if you missed it. And at the top of the hour, Billy Idol or Motley Crue tickets. You get to pick, all right? It's going to be a party like a rock star kind of thing. Yeah, so hang out. We'll do all that coming up next.
0: The games, more intense.
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1: NBC News Radio, I'm Michael Kastner. President Trump says the fragile ceasefire with Iran is over. Speaking overnight from Turkey, where he's attending this week's NATO summit, Trump said he'd let U.S. negotiators continue talking about the matter, but said he didn't feel like wasting any more time. His announcement comes as fresh attacks have kicked up tensions across the Middle East, with Iran targeting ships transiting the Strait of Hormuz and the U.S. military striking dozens of targets in response. Much of Midtown Manhattan's east side is returning to normal after evacuation orders were eased near an unstable high-rise. For much of Tuesday, a chunk of Midtown East was closed to vehicles and pedestrians. Officials have since lifted those restrictions. And Garth Brooks is returning to his roots and hitting the road this summer. The country icon announced his Blame It All on My Roots. The arena tour will kick off in August. Michael Kastner, NBC News Radio.
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3: It's an off day at the World Cup. The quarterfinals begin tomorrow with France taking on Morocco. Argentina had a dramatic rally to beat Egypt, and Switzerland on penalty kicks down Colombia in yesterday's round of 16 action. There's been a massive six-team trade in the NBA. The highlight of the deal, veteran Chris Middleton goes from Dallas to Washington. And among the Wimbledon highlights, Coco Gauff in the women's semifinals now after beating Jessica Pegula in three sets. I'm Matt McCoy.
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7: Once again, Snidely and I today. Your opportunity at either Motley Crue or Billy Idol tickets, it's up to you if you get the question right. Now, with the United States bounced unceremoniously and roughly by Belgium in the World Cup, I don't know how many of you people that decided to adopt the World Cup as your new passion, or you decided to watch it a bunch. Now that the United States has been bounced, are you out? Are you finished? Do you care who wins? Because I bet you the soccer hardcores, it sucks the United States is out, but of course they're watching it still.
8: I would think they're still watching it.
7: But your casual fans who you were hoping to pick up, I don't know how many of them would still be hanging
8: probably
7: around.
8: Some of them bailed.
7: Yeah, I would imagine. I bet a big chunk of them did. But if your team gets bounced from the playoffs in the NFL, do you quit watching the AFC or NFC championship games, the Super Bowl? Because I don't. No, I keep watching.
8: You watch the Super Bowl.
7: Hell yeah. And I'm going to watch any other playoff games after my team gets bounced.
8: Right. You continue on.
7: Yeah. I'll probably do that in baseball, too. Basketball, to an extent, as well. So, yeah, I get it. There's still plenty of people. I mean, Mexico's out. Canada's out. The United States is out. So everybody in this immediate area that was hosting this thing, they don't really have the fan base anymore, but I'm sure there's plenty
8: of
7: fans.
8: I'm sure they're still watching.
7: Oh, yeah. Of course they are. Anyway, we'll talk about what happened yesterday. We get to sports roughly about an hour from now. Let's get traffic going right now.
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7: And you know, this was a tough one to rank, I got to admit.
8: Okay.
7: But we're going to go with it anyway. So we're ranking the different things with man in the title. One of the examples we used was like a snowman. Like you want to build a snowman.
8: Oh, yes.
7: With the carrot nose and the coal eyes and maybe a little hat, a scarf if you want.
8: How fun.
7: Isn't that just fun?
8: On a cold, wintry day.
7: You know, I've noticed one thing. The snow in New Mexico, at least when it falls in town, if it ever does, it ain't the best for making snowman out of. It needs to be a little
8: Not
7: bit.
8: Not in town, yeah.
7: Yeah, it just doesn't work out that well. I've tried a bunch of times. They're pretty pathetic looking snowmen.
8: True, yeah.
7: What about Trojan Man?
8: Trojan Man.
7: Yeah.
8: You probably from the condom?
7: Yes.
8: Oh, my.
7: Jesus, I don't remember. Oh, you mean from that condom? Yes. The rubbers. Trojan Man. Remember? The guy would be about to be hooking up with the girl, and they'd have him in the back seat, and they're getting ready to do something. All of a sudden, Trojan Man. And he drops a rubber on him, and they're all good. No kids.
8: And they're so grateful.
7: Yeah,
8: they're
7: of course they are.
8: They're not mad that he interrupted.
7: You should be grateful, because not only did you not procreate, but you likely avoided some STDs, too. You're welcome.
8: So true.
7: Trojan Man. There's the Candyman can because he mixes it with love and makes the world taste good.
8: That is true.
7: He's a Candyman.
8: He can.
7: There's also the horror Candyman too. Did you ever see that?
8: Oh, yeah, movie, the Candyman? Movie. Uh-huh. The first one was pretty good.
7: It wasn't bad.
8: After that, not so much.
7: All downhill for mm-hmm. sure. James Taylor always sings about, I'm your handyman.
8: Mm-hmm. Was that right?
7: How did I keep from that British guy that we were just talking to when he kept talking about the happy ending? I was like, come on, dude. You knew what you wanted. You want to laugh. I know you do. I know you do.
8: No, he didn't want to laugh.
7: No, he's not a laughy dude. Mark emailed me earlier. He said, I don't know if you got it or not. Didn't sound like you did, but I think he was saying, what, you go to a movie, you see happy endings, you walk out of that movie, and you don't go out and try to fix the real problems that are existing. I think that's the bottom line of what he was trying to say.
8: Yeah. Well, we got that.
7: No, I did. It's just that what my answers back with him weren't. It doesn't matter. So, all right. Long list of men now. Spider-Man.
8: Yes.
7: Superman.
8: Mm-hmm.
7: Aquaman.
8: Mm-hmm.
7: I always thought Aquaman kind of sucked. They gave him a little bit of a makeover when he suddenly became Jason Momoa, and they made him a little tougher, and he's not the blonde guy with the orange shirt anymore and the green tights.
8: Right.
7: Yeah, that was a little bit. I could accept that a little bit more. It's just too bad that the Aquaman movies were steamy piles of horse shite.
8: Right.
7: They were terrible, man.
8: I started watching because Jason Momoa was in it.
7: Yeah.
8: No. Didn't save the movie.
7: And it didn't at all.
8: No.
7: Not at all. Iron Man?
8: Of course, yeah. Iron Man.
7: What about the Elephant Man?
8: Oh.
7: He's not an animal. He's a human
8: God
7: being.
8: God love him.
7: The Elephant Man. What about the Invisible Man?
8: Yeah.
7: Did you see that movie, The Invisible Man, that came out right about
8: Oh,
7: time?
8: With the woman
7: good.
8: From a Handmaid's Tale.
7: That was actually decent.
8: It was all right.
7: It was not bad. What about the Mitchell and Tyre Man?
8: Yeah.
7: Some people tell me I look like him when I'm naked.
8: Oh, my. Well.
7: He-Man and the Masters of the Universe. There's Ant-Man. Has another superhero there.
8: Yeah.
7: Mega Man, which was a game, you see, and some other things. What about Dustin Hoffman as Rain Man?
8: Oh, yeah.
7: How about Arnold Schwarzenegger in The Running Man? They remade that movie recently, didn't they? I bet it was better because it was kind of cheesy in Arnold Schwarzenegger's day, but it was still kind of good.

0: Oakman, that's old timey right there.
1: Oakman was a big deal at one point in time. Then somebody said, what do you call a Jamaican gynecologist?
0: What's that now?
1: Pokemon.
0: Oh.
1: The Spinners singing about the rubber band man.
0: Uh-huh.
1: King Crimson singing about the 21st century schizoid man.
0: Yeah.
1: When you get really mad at somebody, you say, oh, man.
0: Yeah, you do.
1: Okay. Mm-hmm. If you're out there poking everybody known to man playing Pokemon, you're a man whore.
0: Oh.
1: You wreck into somebody or something happens where somebody does something, you say, oh, come on, man. Then there's the old man in the sea.
0: Mm-hmm.
1: Classic poem, right? There's Mannheim Steamroller.
0: There is, indeed. Yeah.
1: Very popular around Christmas, I hear. There's Anchorman.
0: Uh-huh.
1: There's a new Pussifer song called Mantastic. It's all about macho men and their manscaping and mani pedis. Then there's the Caveman, Captain Kangman, Caveman, I mean. Mm-hmm. And finally on the runners-up, Charles Manson.
0: Oh, okay.
1: I know you love
0: Charlie's
1: you
0: just a runner-up. He would be happy.
1: You know, I almost cared. Screw that nut job, man. I don't think he gets way too much credit. All right. Top 10?
0: Yes.
1: Let's go.
2: 10.
1: Somebody said, how about Cheech and Chong? Hey, man, open the door. I got the stuff, man. But I think the cops saw me, man. Dave? Yeah, man, it's me, Dave. Dave's not here, man. That's worthy of a top 10.
0: Sure.
1: Absolutely. So there you go. Mm-hmm. Move on.
2: 9.
1: You know, I would figure after 35 years of this song, I would probably understand the meaning better than I do. I don't. I just know it's called The Man in the Box. Yeah. Courtesy of Alice in Chains. What's
0: he's
1: that supposed to be
0: box,
1: about?
0: Man. Yeah. He's all
1: he gets
0: controlled.
1: His nose shoved in not good stuff.
0: Yeah,
1: you know?
0: He's not living a good life,
1: no,
0: is he now?
1: No, he's not living his best life, The Man in the Box. He's not at all.
2: Eight.
1: How could we forget our dot-eating friend himself, Pac-Man?
0: Oh, yeah, Pac-Man.
1: And his counterpart, Miss Pac-Man.
0: That's true.
1: Both of those get a ding right there.
0: Okay.
1: You know, and I've said this before, I'll say it again. I love playing Pac-Man. I was of the generation that grew up with Pac-Man and Asteroids. Uh-huh. That was our deal. Miss Pac-Man was a definite improvement on Pac-Man.
0: Yeah, I can see that.
1: Miss Pac-Man was better.
0: You liked her bow.
1: Yeah.
0: She was cute.
1: You always worried about somebody giving you crap if you went to the arcade and they had Pac-Man and Miss Pac-Man, and you opted for Miss Pac-Man?
0: Yeah.
1: Yeah, that used to get your balls busted a little bit.
0: Okay.
1: It did. All right. Number 7, Steve Austin, the $6 million man.
0: Oh, that's right.
1: Although, what do you think he'd be worth these days? If he was $6 million back in 1976, 77, he'd got to be the $25 million man.
0: You would think, at least.
1: Damn. Well, they made him bionic, and I would imagine just the surgery for that was probably at least.
0: That's why it was $6 million.
1: Well, that'd be $6 million right there. It's probably your deductible.
0: Yeah.
1: You know? So there's that to think about.
2: Six.
1: Now, we had a billion superheroes in this countdown, but this one got the most mentions, and that would be the Batman.
0: Oh, Batman.
1: Most people said Batman, given the choice of Spider-Man, Superman, Iron Man, Aquaman. Now, Batman, by far the most mentioned.
0: Okay.
1: So that one gets the top 10 ranking.
0: Mm-hmm.
1: Okay.
2: 5.
1: Number 5, if you look under the bed or you look in your closet at night, who's in there?
0: Mm.
1: The Boogeyman.
0: Boogeyman, yeah.
1: Now, this is different from Casey and the Shine Man's Boogeyman, Sunshine Band.
0: Right, that's a dancing.
1: That's a dancing. That's B-O-O-G-I-E. But the Boogeyman, scary Boogeyman, is B-O-O-G-E-Y.
0: Yeah.
1: That's the one you don't want.
0: You don't want the Boogeyman.
1: You know, I don't want the other Boogeyman either, to be honest. But if I had to pick between the two, yeah. All right, we continue.
2: 4.
1: Goddamn. God damn the Pusher Man. Who did that song again? I should know this. I'm brain farting. Who did that song? Somebody's going to email it to me right now. You know the song, right?
0: Yeah.
1: So Pusher Man.
0: I think I know, but I'm
1: that's
0: not
1: your
0: sure.
1: Dealer. Pusher Man is.
0: Pusher Man, that is Curtis Mayfield.
1: Oh, well, no wonder I forgot it. Yeah. God damn the Pusher Man. Coming in at number 4.
0: From the movie Superfly.
1: Oh, okay. Got it. Okay, coming at number 3, when you have to get taxes collected, when you're obviously being oppressed all the time,
0: mm-hmm.
1: when somebody's keeping alien secrets from you, you know who's doing all of that stuff?

0: to you? The man.
1: The man.
0: The man. Yeah. They're collecting taxes from you while they don't disclose that there's aliens out there. That's the man.
1: The man's just trying to keep you down.
0: That's it. The man's always keeping me down. You're exactly right. Yeah, tie at number two. Metallica likes to sing about this guy. And if you want to get some sleep at night, you want to visit from the Sandman.
1: Sandman.
0: Right?
1: Uh-huh.
0: Hush, little baby, don't say a word. And that's tied with Jim Morrison loves to sing about being the back door man. Because you see, Jimmy's more chicken than any man ever seen. So you eat your pork and beans. I'm eating chicken. Because he's a backdoor man. You don't know what the little girls understand. The backdoor man.
1: Yeah.
0: But.
2: Number one.
0: And we give number one to dedicate one of the ladies. Talking about the ice cream man.
1: Oh, yeah.
0: Yeah. Who doesn't dig the ice cream man when he's coming down the street? Do you hear ice cream men very often these days? Because I will every once in a while.
1: No, we don't have them up
0: there. Well, we're dead in the middle of summer, and there used to be an ice cream man that would drive around my neighborhood a little bit. But I don't see him much in the last couple of years. But I used to get as excited as an 8-year-old when I heard the ice cream man.
1: Oh, you go running out pushing the kids out of the way. Me first.
0: I'm buying if I get in front of the lines. Here you go. Let's do this. Because they have the strawberry shortcake good humor bars are the best ice cream man in mankind.
1: Yeah. You got to get them before they're gone.
0: Totally, because they'll buy them all.
1: Stupid kids.
0: Damn kids ruin everything. Clearing omission for Spoon Man. Nobody did say that until just now, so there you go.
1: Did you say Tax Man?
0: No, the Tax Man didn't come in. Doesn't that kind of count as the man? It needs to be specific. You're right. So Tax Man and Spoon Man have already both hit the glaring omissions list.
1: Okay.
0: And I guarantee you there's more where that came from.
3: That was really gross. That was like way over the line.
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2: Hey, Satter, why don't you, before you start the news, we had something come down in traffic while we were playing the history review, so we might want to start with that. What do you think?
3: Yeah, that was a wreck at the intersection of Lomas and San Mateo.
2: Okay, Lomas
3: so
2: and San Mateo.
3: All directions are pretty slow right now.
2: All right, then.
3: Crime Stoppers is seeking info on a shooting that happened at the Red Roof Inn on Manal on June 30th around 11:20 at night. Three men tried to rob a woman before shooting her and her two dogs.
2: Nice.
3: The three male suspects are described as being in their 20s and Hispanic. They were wearing, or two of the men were wearing masks, and the third had curly hair with frosted tips. They were seen driving a black Range Rover with an unknown license plate or temporary tag. Call Crime Stoppers 505-843-STOP if you have any info.
2: Do you know that sometimes Motel 6 gets lumped in with sketch kind of motels?
3: Oh, yes.
2: You hear that a lot?
3: Because they're always long right there by the freeway.
2: Yeah. I found out the hard way that Red Roof Inns fall under that category, too.
3: When's the last time you stayed at
2: I stayed at a Red Roof Inn in Lubbock like 15 years ago, my wife and I. And I remember the second we walked in the room, I was like, yeah, there was a reason why it was so cheap. Now I get why.
3: Yeah.
2: You know?
3: Oh, yeah. Then you're like, I'm not going in that bed.
2: I don't know, man.
3: No.
2: Sometimes you end up checking in a hotel. You know, that used to be such a thing when I was a kid. And I'd be on road trips with my mom, my dad, my sister. We'd be on a family road trip. We used to do that all the time.
3: Oh, yeah.
2: My mom and dad drove us everywhere.
3: And they didn't even make, like, reservations
2: in
3: advance.
2: That's the point.
3: You just knew you were going to find a place
2: to
3: stop.
2: You just see a place and you look at prices outside and you, all right, yeah, this looks fine. I'm tired. We've been driving a lot. And then you just check into the place. You sit out in the car while your dad checks you in. You go inside. You open the door and you're just like, oh, Jesus, what happened in here? Well, I guess this is where we're staying. And you just did.
3: Yeah.
2: You know?
3: Well, we were kids. We didn't know any better.
2: Well, what we did know is that, Dad, but the Holiday Inn has a pool. This place doesn't.
3: Oh. <You know? laughs> And then I'd always get excited when I got, like, some change coins to go to the vending machine.
2: Or the magic fingers.
3: And I would
2: fingers.
3: Walk outside by myself, like, look at me going to the vending machine.
2: Or the magic fingers.
3: The magic. Oh, in the bed.
2: Yeah. I'm old enough to remember magic fingers, I can tell you.
3: Yeah.
2: All right, go ahead.
3: An Albuquerque man will stay in jail until his trial for child pornography charges. According to the criminal complaint, investigators found over 80 images and videos on the 34-year-old man's phone. Some of the videos involve kids as young as 3 years old. So he's facing charges for possession and manufacturing of child pornography.
2: See ya, scumbucket.
3: And three cases of cyclosporiasis. How the hell do you say it? It's the watery diarrhea disease.
2: It's the projectile diarrhea disease that's going around like 17 states. It's finally come to town, folks. You have that to look
3: forward to. Well, they've been three cases confirmed in New Mexico this year. So it's caused by a parasite that spreads through contaminated fruit, vegetables, and water. Health officials say the best way to prevent cyclosporia is to wash hands before preparing food and wash your fresh produce.
2: Kind of a given, I would think, but I guess not. So this isn't passed person to person. This is passed from food items, just
3: yes,
2: so you know.
3: Yes.
2: Okay.
3: So it causes weeks of diarrhea, bloating, and cramps.
2: Weeks of diarrhea. Oh, man.
3: Federal officials have been investigating several clusters of cases in Illinois, New York City, New York State, Pennsylvania, and Texas.
2: Yeah.
3: I know Michigan has a buttload of cases.
2: Yeah. Might be the next weight loss drug.
3: It will.
2: If you're
3: going to
2: have weeks of diarrhea, I'd imagine you drop
3: off.
2: Some weight. Yeah.
3: Definitely water weight will be gone.
2: Interesting. All right. We're taking a break. You get to go ticket shopping for the big contest after the break. Hang on a second.
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2: All right, Phil's still out, Skylar and I this morning. Interesting thing happening a little bit after 8 o'clock today. Now, see if you can stay with me on this, because this is kind of... I don't know how you're going to fall on this, to be honest with you. So our guest is going to be Karen Corrales-Reuther, or Reuther, I'm sorry. She wrote the book Man-Made, How We Designed a World That Leaves Women Out and How We Can Make It Right. She says, predictable consequences of a world designed almost entirely around the male body. She says things like protective gear for female firefighters, female policemen, and stuff like that. It's all done to take care of the man, not the woman. From automobile crash dummies that are modified on the average 1970s man to surgical tools, military gear, athletic footwear, even public restrooms, the world around us has been designed primarily by and for men, and what we need to do to change that.
3: Huh.
2: She's a raging feminist. She's going to let you have it right in the nuts, gentlemen.
3: The only thing I can relate to is footwear, the gym shoes, running shoes.
2: Okay, now wait a minute. When you say that, why would female footwear...
3: I don't know. I'm trying to think of what you mentioned there. What can I relate to? I wear running shoes.
2: Okay.
3: I've used a public restroom.
2: Okay.
3: They seem okay for me.
2: Okay. Oh, yeah.
3: I mean, I go into the ladies' room and there's a little tampon dispenser.
2: Okay. Isn't there a little trash can for those two next to the toilet? A little tiny decorative trash can? Okay.
3: There is. There's where I need to sit and do my business.
2: Okay.
3: What else do I need as a woman?
2: That's what I'm trying to find out.
3: What am I lacking in there?
2: Indeed. What are you lacking?
3: A potpourri.
2: Okay. Because I don't frequent the women's restroom, but I have gone into the women's restroom in this building because they were doing maintenance on the men's room.
3: I've watched the door for you before.
2: I knock on the door first and I make sure that nobody's in there. If they're not, I'll just run there, take a leak real quick and get out. No big deal. It looks like any other restroom to me. What are you girls not getting?
3: I don't know. I'm missing out on something.
2: How did us guys blow it this time with women's getting the same treatment as men? I can't imagine the female experience in the public restroom is probably better than the guys. You don't have
3: a urinal.
2: You don't have a urinal.
3: But I don't need a urinal.
2: No, so I understand that. But what I'm saying is, no matter what business you've got to do, you've always got walls around you. That's not always true for a guy.
3: Well, you could actually go do that. Go in a stall and sit down.
2: No, I'm not going
3: to
2: do that.
3: See, you don't want to.
2: The only way I'm going to use a regular toilet just for number one is if all the urinals are taken. If the urinal's an option, I'm going
3: to
2: use it.
3: Right, I definitely would not want to have to use a urinal.
2: Why?
3: Even if I was a guy.
2: What do you think is the problem with the urinal?
3: Because somebody might see my junk.
2: Nah, you know, let me tell you.
3: You never know. From
2: guys, okay? At least from this guy. I can't think of once. And there's people out there listening right now who are going to be dropping all kinds of jokes on them at my expense that I can't hear. I can't think of once where I actually thought to myself, sitting here and peeing, the guy to my right's taking pee, and the guy to the left's taking pee. I wonder what his junk looks like. I think I can just peek over this little wall here and see. No, that's not how it works. I ain't looking. I'm in there to get out of there.
3: Wall that separates them?
2: There's a wall that's maybe.
3: Well, yeah, that's good enough.
2: Maybe a foot or two if you're lucky. That's all you need. And even if there wasn't a wall, because not all of them do have the walls, I don't look anyway, man. I look straight ahead. I know.
3: But I feel like you need full walls because there's bits getting in the air. And there's a smell, maybe.
2: Well, okay.
3: That I don't want to, yeah.
2: Whoever thought of the advertising idea.
3: I'm spoiled in the bathroom.
2: I agree. It looks to me like women in the bathroom got it better than men. Now, here's the thing. You can't relate to this, but somebody developed an advertising technique a good 25, 30 years ago that started, where they would put up little signs right in front of each urinal that would have several ads on them.
3: Okay.
2: And you could buy ad time. And get your business.
3: That's kind of smart, isn't it?
2: Brilliant. I remember the first time I saw that. I was peeing. I looked up and I was just like, wait, I'm being advertised to. I'm trying to take a leak. And then I thought, that's freaking brilliant because what else do I got to do? Feels like I'm going to be here for a minute. And if I got something to read on the wall, that's going to distract me from what I was going to my right and left. So, I end up reading it.
3: Yeah.
2: It's brilliant.
3: Now, when you go into a bathroom and you got your friend with you?
2: Yeah.
3: And you're at the urinal? You space it out.
2: Why do I
3: right?
2: have my friend with me?
3: I don't know.
2: Do I go in there at the same time as somebody I know?
3: Yeah.
2: Yeah.
3: So you when put that happens, you space it out.
2: Yes.
3: But you don't talk to each other. You're quiet when you're peeing?
2: Generally, no. You can, but generally, no. You put a urinal in between.
3: Mm-hmm.
2: And you don't want to engage in a bunch of small talk at that time because you're just trying to get your business done and get out of there.
3: Yeah. I've seen where girls will be talking between the stalls.
2: Sure.
17: So anyway, to go on. Like we were talking about. So blah, blah, blah.
2: Yeah. All right. Well.
3: I can't go when that happens.
2: Yeah, I'm sure. Well, let's find out from Karen Carellis Reuter how she believes that's true. We're going to find out.
3: She's going to make me all kinds of mad.
2: Well,
3: I thought I thought life was pretty good.
2: She might. She might get you real fired up.
3: Good old Snidely.
2: 820. 820. We'll have her on today.
3: Okay? What?
2: So, yes, you have that going for you. All right. What do you have for me for a word today?
18: Gamble.
3: Spelled G-A-M-B-O-L.
18: Gamble.
3: Gamble.
2: Oh, so it's not like gambling with dice or with cards.
3: Yeah.
2: How do you spell it again?
3: G-A-M-B-O-L.
2: Oh, I don't know.
3: Gamble means to run or jump in a lively way, to frolic. So there are a few sights more charming than that of lambs gamboling about in a meadow in full flowers.
2: Yeah, now if you've got some guy who wants to run around in a meadow and do that,
3: you're gambling.
2: He would rather, I'm about to gamble, okay? Cool, man, yeah. Because if you say, I don't know about you, but I think I'm going to frolic. I'd be like, excuse me, you're doing what? You're frolicking?
3: Yeah, I'm
2: frolicking. If you say I'm gambling, you might get off the hook.
3: Really?
2: Yeah.
3: Okay.
2: Yeah. Urban Dictionary word of the day I'll be taking care of today. And today, the Urban Dictionary word of the day is the angry penguin. The angry penguin.
3: Okay.
2: That's when a woman is performing oral sex on her partner. And for no reason, she just stops midway and gets up and walks away. Oh, leaving her partner with his pants around his ankles, waddling after her like an angry penguin. Now, apparently for women, because this is going to be a women's rights kind of show here in about an hour.
3: I guess so.
2: The angry penguin is great relief and great revenge for the angry pirate.
3: Oh, no.
2: Now, I can't read that one on the air, but what would be a reason you'd have one eye closed, like something had just happened to it, and the other one would still be open? Suddenly, you're mad. You're a pirate. Arr!
3: Yeah.
2: Because, you know, you get what I'm saying. Oh. I'm motioning to you.
3: Oh.
2: Yeah, the angry penguin. All right, let's get traveling.
3: I have no words.
2: Come on.
4: No words.
2: Oh, you've got words. You just can't say them on the air.
3: Why don't you tell that to our guest coming up here? I'm sure she'd appreciate those Urban Dictionary words.
2: Women's right. That's great.
3: Ask her if she knows these.
2: Hey, you familiar with the angry pirate? No, I probably won't do that.
3: I think you should.
2: All right.
3: Still have accident cleanup going on, intersection of Lomas and San Mateo. So expect big delays there. If you see something, email rob@94rock.com.
2: Yeah!
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2: Kick it! All right. If you're fairly familiar with your 70s/80s rock, you might do well with the question today. So if, now I'm going to tell you, start calling now, because I'm not going to ask the question over the air. I'm going to wait until I get somebody on the phone, and then I'm going to ask it, because we're trying to thwart Googlers here and there. Yes. You see, sometimes that's all you can do. So if you get this question right, 889-9494, your choice, you can either go see Billy Idol, who's going to be playing out at First Financial Credit Union Amphitheater on September 27th. That's one option for you. Or if you want, you can go see Motley Freakin' Crew. Same place, except for this one, it's got Tesla and Extreme opening up.
3: Oh, three bands one night.
2: Pretty good. September 13th. So you can go to either one of those shows if you get this question right. 889-9494. This one has to do with rock star debauchery. Some kind of famous rock star party stories.
3: Okay.
2: Some more famous than others. So, do you want to try and go to the phones and see how we do?
3: I think we should,
2: yes. Let's do it, man. All right, here we go. Good morning, 94 Rock. Who's this?
18: This is Philip.
2: All right, Philip, you're first up. Are you ready to go?
18: Yes, sir.
2: All right. Which band threw a Halloween party in New Orleans that had a $200,000 tab, and one of the main attractions at this party were dwarves with trays of cocaine strapped to their heads?
18: Motley Crue?
2: No, keep trying. That's a good one, though. 94 Rock, who's this?
19: This is Ambrose.
2: All right, Ambrose. Which band threw a Halloween party in New Orleans that had a $200,000 tab, and one of the main attractions were dwarves with trays of cocaine strapped to their head?
19: Oh, man. I'm going to guess even Motley Crue on that one.
2: No, keep trying, man. Keep trying. Does sound like something the crew would do. 94 Rock, who's this?
20: Javier.
2: All right, man. Which band threw a Halloween party in New Orleans that had a $200,000 tab, and one of the main attractions were dwarves with trays of cocaine strapped to their heads?
20: Oh, I want to say Ozzy.
2: No, keep trying. Sounds like Ozzy would have dwarves up on stage, like on the Diary of a Madman tour.
3: Yeah.
2: Like some little possessed dwarf or something. 94 Rock, who's this?
21: Christina.
2: All right, Christina, which band threw a Halloween party in New Orleans that had a $200,000 tab, and one of the main attractions were dwarves with trays of cocaine strapped to their heads?
21: Oh, goodness.
2: There's not much goodness going on. Actually, it's kind of cool, I guess. Come on. Come on now. Throw me a guess.
21: I'm out.
2: Damn it, man. 94 Rock, who's this? Okay. 94 Rock, who's this?
22: Here's Tony.
2: All right, Tony, have you heard the question yet?
22: Yes, sir. I'd say it was Led Zeppelin.
2: No, keep trying. 94 Rock, who's this?
23: This is Philip again.
2: What's the answer, Philip, again?
23: Kiss?
2: No, keep trying. 94 Rock, who's this?
24: This is Brandon.
2: Who's the band, bud?
23: Queen.
2: Yes. That is correct. That was Queen who did that.
3: That was not what I was expecting.
2: Yep. Apparently, they did that in Halloween of like 1978 or something like that. Went down to New Orleans, $200,000, tell everybody to come. There's cross dressers, there's all the stuff, and a bunch of dwarves with trays of cocaine strapped to their heads. It's very Freddie Mercury, if you think about it.
3: It is for him, yeah. But the rest of the guys, maybe not.
2: Yeah, I imagine they were around. Oh, was that in the movie? Because I've never seen that whole movie before.
3: I don't think so.
23: Yeah, it was in the movie.
2: Okay, well, then there you go. That helped you out, man. If you saw it, that helped. All right, you want to go to Motley Crue or you want to go to Billy Idol? You pick.
23: Let's go to Motley Flipping Crue.
2: Oh, you want to go to Motley Crue? Then we'll send you, man. Do me a favor. Don't hang up. Say it.
23: 94 Rock.
2: Good work. That was a fun question, wasn't it?
3: How fun would that party have been?
2: You know, those are the days. You don't hear about Nickelback doing stuff like that. Maybe they do. I don't know. All right, we're taking a break. 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

0: That's going to be Queen, the topic of your party like a rock star today, 94 Rock. Good to have everybody, just me and Snidely today. We were talking about the fact that we've got this author coming on at 8:20 who's really saying that the whole world has been designed and set up for men by men. And that's got to change. And you know what? I'm sure she's got plenty of points that she can make that will make me go, yeah, I can see that. Okay. But the bathroom one, I got to push back on that one. I'm going to push back on that one.
1: And I haven't noticed that I'm lacking anything in the bathroom.
0: Yeah.
1: Except privacy when people come in and make poops.
0: Well, but you've still got walls around you.
1: Right, I got walls, but okay. That's a public bathroom. What are you going to do?
0: Well, yeah, you're not going to do anything.
1: Right.
0: But Joe just sent me an email. Not J-O-E, J-O as in female Joe.
1: Okay.
0: And Joe says, and I quote, even with the stall walls, chicks are afraid to fart.
1: Uh-huh.
0: Why? Nobody's going to see you. Who cares? Let it rip, girls. Okay. There
1: She's
0: you go.
1: Right, though.
0: Yeah.
1: Although that's not my experience in this building.
0: No, it's not.
1: They will sit down. But they will just let it out.
0: But the point is, the restroom and the way it's designed for women, that's not advantageous for men over women. Stop with that. I don't believe that. I want to hear what she's got to say. All the other stuff she's brought up in this book, I can see. I'll spot you that for sure. But I got to push back on the bathroom one. So I'm going to.
1: Uh-huh. Yeah.
0: Sorry.
1: Well, she needs to let us know what are we lacking.
0: Spell it out for me. Yeah. Because, as it stands right now, the statement you're making, that just sounds like a gross misrepresentation.
1: Yeah. All I need is a place to do my business.
0: Exactly.
1: And then I wash my hands and I get out
0: Thank
1: of
0: you
1: there.
0: Very much. We got all your products in there, too. So I don't know what you're bitching about, but we'll find out. We'll talk to her. So we've ranked something similar to this before, but here's what we're going to rank today. We want to know, on a normal day, what's something that happens that you find to be an unexpected moment of joy, a little blessing.
2: Little blessings.
0: That just comes out of nowhere and could make your day. For example, you have to go to Walmart, let's say, and it's a Saturday, and you know it's going to be crowded AF, yet you find a parking spot right up front.
1: That could be a little
0: That's
1: blessing.
0: What we call a little blessing, right? Or what happens if you pull out a pair of shorts out of your drawers or you pull out a pair of jeans that you haven't worn in several weeks or months and there's a 20 spot in there. Boom.
1: Oh, that's more than a little blessing.
0: That's pretty good.
1: That's a game changer.
0: Totally. So what are some little blessings like that that you experience on a daily basis that could change your whole day? Just a little something like that. We're going to be positive today, you see.
1: Okay.
0: We don't do that enough on the
1: power
0: ratings.
1: We're negative.
0: We tend to focus on the negative. We're going to focus on the positive today.
1: Okay.
0: So send your answers. You know where. Rob@94rock.com. And we'll rank those when the time comes, all right? You know, we didn't do Comedy Club earlier. I forgot to put in the bit. So we'll play that going to these commercials. We'll be back for Porn Star Birthdays coming up next. Hang on.
3: Imagine if marriage didn't exist. And you're a guy and you ask a woman to get married. Imagine what that conversation would be like. You'd be like, hey, so, you know, we've been hanging out together all the time, spending a lot of time together and everything. Yeah, I know. I want to keep doing that till you're dead.
4: What?
3: I want to keep hanging out with you till one of us dies. Put this ring on your finger so people know we have an arrangement.
4: Who's that guy?
3: It's a priest. I want you to swear to God you won't back out of this deal.
4: What's he wheeling in?
3: It's a cake with two tiny dolls that look like us. Eat a slice. Now be a little bit to me.
4: This is really strange. Why are we doing this?
3: Tax purposes.
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10: Argentina pulled off a thrilling comeback win over Egypt, advancing to the World Cup quarterfinals. Lionel Messi led the late match charge with his game-tying goal in the 83rd minute.
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10: The Argentines won the match 3-2 and will face Switzerland in the quarterfinals. The Swiss advanced by beating Colombia on penalty kicks.
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1: Still me and Snidely right now. And so the power ranking topic today, one more time, is what's a little unexpected joy that you get during the day? A little blessing, you could say, that comes out of nowhere. 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
1: That's a good one. 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Anxious to hear what you got to say. 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
2: Alice XO is 27 today. She's in hose, wet pants, and summer vacation. And Disciples of Desire. Miranda Miller, 30 today. See her in Boot Camp Baddies 1 and 2. Losers Never Get Laid. Video Ho. And Working Women's Bondage Party. Then we have Mary Rock, 31. See Marianne, Dirty Maids in Action. I Can Nail Myself. Lecherous Panties Show. Odd Throttle. And Sloppy Surprise for him.
1: Oh, boy. Sloppy, that's all I was hoping for.
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10: Argentina pulled off a thrilling comeback win over Egypt, advancing to the World Cup quarterfinals. Lionel Messi led the late match charge with his game-tying goal in the 83rd minute. The Argentines won the match 3-2 and will face Switzerland in the quarterfinals. The Swiss advanced by beating Colombia on penalty kicks.
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10: Argentina pulled off a thrilling comeback win over Egypt, advancing to the World Cup quarterfinals. Lionel Messi led the late match charge with his game-tying goal in the 83rd minute. The Argentines won the match 3-2 and will face Switzerland in the quarterfinals. The Swiss advanced by beating Colombia on penalty kicks.
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11: NBC News Radio, I'm Michael Kastner. President Trump says the ceasefire with Iran is over. The two nations had signed a 14-point memorandum of understanding last month that included a temporary ceasefire. At the NATO summit yesterday, Trump was asked by a reporter if the latest U.S. military strikes against Iran meant the ceasefire had ended. He said, "I think it's over. I don't want to deal with them." The death toll from June's catastrophic twin earthquakes in Venezuela has soared past 3,600, with up to 50,000 people still missing under the rubble. Of those unaccounted for, more than 100 have been deported from the U.S. Biologists are warning whale deaths are climbing at an alarming pace along the West Coast. More from Tammy Trujillo.
12: A new report from the Center for Biological Diversity says 2026 is on track to become one of the deadliest years on record for whales from California to Alaska. At least 51 whales have died so far this year, with gray whales accounting for most of the documented deaths.
11: Michael Kastner, NBC News Radio.
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5: Good morning and a happy Wednesday. I'm KOB4 meteorologist Amanda Galushka with your Wednesday forecast. Your morning starts off with just some mostly clear skies. Temperatures are in the 70s, and we have a fairly calm wind out there. Heading into your afternoon, it'll be a little warmer than yesterday by a few degrees. Temperatures are likely to get up into the upper 90s. We'll slowly build in some cloud cover. Very low chance that we see a stray shower or storm. It's about a 10 to 20% chance mid-afternoon to late evening, but most of the areas are likely to remain dry. Temperatures tomorrow morning will be in the mid-60s.
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16: Sorry about that. 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Mm-hmm. 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
2: Okay.
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2: The U.S.'s epic 4-1 World Cup loss to Belgium was watched by 30 million viewers on Fox, hitting a peak of 36.9 million viewers between 9:15 and 9:30 p.m. Making it
16: That would be 7:15 our time.
2: Yeah.
16: I
2: guess so.
16: Yeah.
2: Making it the most watched soccer telecast in U.S. history.
16: And
2: I don't think anybody should be surprised by those.
16: But the fact that they got their asses kicked, I mean, it wasn't even close. Yeah. And it was for a second, and then it wasn't. So I wonder how many times that's going to scare people away for a year or two. You know,
2: I don't think so.
16: Because I've been hearing about how much better the Americans are for the last 30 years, and it just never materializes.
2: Oh.
16: Do I need to cheer for a winner when it comes to soccer? Yeah, I do. Sorry.
2: Sacha Baron Cohen has finished filming a new Ali G movie.
16: What the hell is that?
2: This was done as... You've never seen this Ali G movie?
16: No. Oh. I have not. What is it?
2: He does a character, Ali G.
16: Okay, but what does he do?
2: He's like, you'd have to watch it to describe it.
16: Okay.
2: But it's.
16: I like him.
2: Oh, I love him. He's amazing.
16: Yeah, he's pretty funny.
2: So it was made in secret like he's done for other movies too.
16: Okay.
2: And it's going to be the return of the character to the theaters for the first time since 2002's Ali G in the House.
16: Oh, okay. I don't remember that at all. So.
2: Yeah, I do.
16: I'll take your word for it.
2: You know what came out this week, 45 years ago? Escape from New York.
16: That was just on TV this last weekend.
2: Was it?
16: Yeah. It's so cheesy. The effects are so bad. You watch it now. It's like, it's
2: when
16: classic.
2: I was a kid, I loved it. So the big question is Kurt Russell going to return? Bring back Snake Plissken?
16: Yeah.
2: You know, it'd be, I guess, a much older version of when he was 30 years old.
16: Are they going to invite Adrienne Barbeau back too? I think she's still around too, right?
2: She is. I think so.
16: Those things got to be hanging way south these days.
2: Oh, yes. Adrienne Barboobs. Kurt Russell said...

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1: Hey,
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2: Today's ranking, if you're just joining us, we are having you send in some unexpected little joy that you have happened during a day that suddenly makes your whole day. Something really small and trivial in the scheme of things, but it got you pretty psyched. Finding money in a pair of pants you haven't worn in a while. Finding a parking spot up front when you go to a crowded Walmart or something. Mm-hmm. That's what we're looking for.
3: I know mine.
2: What is it?
3: Really good bowel movement to start the morning. Then I feel light and I'm ready to go.
2: It was only a matter of time.
3: You know me.
2: Only a matter of time.
3: Simple.
2: Yeah. All right. So send your answers to rob@94rock.com. You know what mine would be?
3: What's that?
2: When I tell my daughter to do something and she does it right then. Yeah. So, needless to say, I don't get that joy ever. All right, World Cup news first. Is this the World Cup that we're having right now? Is that proof that Lionel Messi is the sport's greatest player ever over Pele or Diego Maradona or Cristiano Ronaldo? He's making a case for himself. He scored 8 goals this World Cup. He's scored in each of his past 9 World Cup games. He's the all-time World Cup leading scorer with 21 total, although Kylian Mbappe is probably going

0: pass him. His Argentina team, Messi's, did, overcame a two-goal deficit and beat Egypt with a stoppage time winner, a header from Enzo Fernandez, and a 3-2 win for Argentina, the defending champs. And Switzerland sent Colombia home in a penalty shootout to reach the quarterfinals. That means Switzerland and Argentina will play in the next round. To the NBA, part of a six-team swap saw Chris Middleton go to Washington from Dallas in a sign-and-trade deal. Part of that six-team deal will see D'Angelo Russell end up in Memphis. And Detroit sends Caris LeVert to Milwaukee for Torian Prince and Gary Harris. Major League Baseball news, Shohei Ohtani is the fifth fastest player of all time to get 300 career home runs. But two costly errors in the eighth got Colorado past the Dodgers 4-3. Toronto beat San Francisco 9-3. The Padres got all of their runs in the first, and San Diego beats Arizona 4-1. Milwaukee swept a doubleheader from St. Louis. Minnesota beats Cleveland 3-1. The Red Sox have finally awakened, it appears. They won their fourth straight, an 8-1 win over the White Sox. Boston's won 9 of their last 10. But don't get too excited, Red Sox faithful. You're still 7 games under 500. Just saying, all right? I don't want to be a boner bender or anything, but them is the facts. All right. Zach Wheeler ties a career high with 14 strikeouts and Philadelphia's 4-1 win over the Reds. 28 runs scored in this one. Kansas City takes a 16-12 win over the Mets and a rematch of the 2015 World Series. Houston over Washington 6-3. Detroit over the A's 6-2. Miami beat Seattle 6-5. Texas with a 5-run eighth to beat the Angels 5-3. Cubs beat the Orioles 5-2. Pittsburgh blasts Atlanta 12-4, and the Yankees struck out 17 times for the second straight game. 17 strikeouts, Yankees. What's going on there? Tampa Bay with a 6-4 win over New York. Send your power ranking answers in as soon as you get a chance. 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
4: What's something that's an unexpected little joy that pops up in your day and makes your whole damn day? 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Our guest at 820, Karen Corrales-Reuter, author of Man-Made, How We Designed a World That Leaves Women Out and How We Can Make It Right. She brings up restrooms in there, and I'm pushing back on that one. You're going to have to prove that one to me. I'll buy the rest of these, but that one, I don't know. We'll find out in
5: a little
4: while.
5: Well, you don't have much experience with ladies' rooms.
4: Well, no, but I've gone into the ladies' room because the men's room was full and looked pretty normal to me.
5: I don't know what I'm missing. She's going to have to fill me in.
4: Yeah,
5: right?
4: Yeah. That's a reasonable assumption. So we'll do that here in just a little bit. Stand by for that. And here's local news.
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5: New Mexico man was sentenced to 10 years in prison for possessing child pornography. Authorities say they started investigating James Gatlin when they received a tip that he uploaded sexually explicit videos on Facebook Messenger. Police searched his home and found more inappropriate material. Keep hearing about these child pornography.
4: God, man, there's a lot of those.
5: Yeah. Temporary fencing is now
4: up. And for everyone they bust, it feels like there's probably 50
5: more. I know. There seems like there's a lot.
4: I know.
5: Temporary fencing is now up along the Rio Grande Gorge Bridge. Officials made the move after 7 people took their lives at the bridge last year. State officials are trying to figure out a permanent railing upgrade for the bridge, and they hope to have that permanent solution in place sometime next year.
4: You know, I had a woman reach out to me who was working with NMDOH, and she was an advocate for the bridge barriers for over 4 years now. She says there's a lot more to that story, and she wants to talk about it. One of these days, I might have to get her in.
5: We should have her in.
4: And we might.
5: Because you can no longer get out on the bridge anymore, can you?
4: I'm not sure.
5: Did they put a stop to that, I think? I don't know if it's still in place, but Travel and Leisure magazine readers ranked Santa Fe the best city to visit in the U.S. And worldwide, it came in at number 19. The readers made the ranking, and they chose Santa Fe for its 300 days of sunshine a year for its food and cultural attractions.
4: Okay. We got pretty good food down here. We got all that sunshine down here, too.
5: Yeah.
4: We've got cultural attractions here. So what's the difference? There's not as much crime up there?
5: Maybe.
4: Oh, I guarantee you there's plenty of crime up there.
5: I'm sure, yeah. But where the tourist would go, maybe not as much.
4: And we should probably be thankful for that.
5: Yeah.
4: They end up there. You're right.
5: Yeah.
4: You're absolutely right. I'll keep my mouth shut on that. Good job, Santa Fe. Good for you.
5: Yeah, it's right, Santa Fe.
4: That's it, man. Is that all you got?
5: That's it.
4: All right, let's check traffic.
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4: All right, dumbass of the day being brought to you by Grumpy's Guitars. The first, the original, and the lifetime sponsors of Dumbass of the Day for coming up on 15 years.
5: Now. Whoa.
4: Man, thank you, Grumpy's. Good job there. They got a great selection of Fishman and Gensler amps. So if you're interested in one of those, Grumpy's is a place to go get a look. Here we go.
0: Dumbass of the day.
5: Go to Missouri, where this turned out to be a great marketing investment.
4: Okay.
5: A man gave his bail bonds company some free advertising when he was rearrested wearing a shirt promoting the very firm that had bailed him out. 22-year-old Ethan Adams was put on 2 years probation after a 2024 conviction. Orders not to commit new crimes or possess weapons. Investigators say he violated those terms this year, and he was arrested for drunken driving and domestic assault, leading a judge to set a $3,000 bond. Adams, he turned to Jesus BB Bail Bonds, or maybe it's Jesus BB Bail Bonds.
4: It's Jesus.
5: I don't know.
4: Yeah.
5: Which posted his bail and as a parting gift handed him a promotional T-shirt.
4: Okay.
5: He then skipped his June 24th court hearing, prompting a warrant, took deputies a week to catch him. And when he posed for his July 2nd mugshot, he was wearing that same bail bonds T-shirt.
4: Of course he was.
5: So now he's stuck with a $6,000 bond. And he's not getting any more help from the bail bond company.
4: Do you ever have that one or two, or maybe if you're lucky, three T-shirts that just fit perfectly? They're exactly the kind of fit you like in a T-shirt.
5: Oh,
4: all
5: yeah.
4: The other T-shirts you got hanging in your closet, in your drawers, they just don't compare. They don't even come close to preparing. So you wear those T-shirts until there's holes in them.
5: Right.
4: Because I've done that many, many times. You've
5: or
4: seen
5: you try and look and see, okay, what company, what's the brand of this T-shirt?
4: Yeah.
5: And you're like, okay, I'll order just a plain one.
4: Yeah, yeah.
5: You know.
4: Uh-huh.
5: And it's not the same.
4: Right.
5: Not the same.
4: It doesn't end up being the same. So that's probably what happened with that guy.
5: He loved that shirt.
4: Yeah. His Jesus Bail Bonds was fit just right. It was perfect. All right. We're going to take a quick break. What's something that happens, an unexpected joy you get during your day where it comes out of nowhere? Pretty small in the scheme of things, but it makes your day. What is that? Rob at 94rock.com. Hang on a minute.
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4: 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We'll have Karen Corrales Reuter on in a while and talk about that restroom situation. Right now, it's Rob Zobby, 94 Rock.
1: Think for yourself.

0: going to be Rob Zombie at 8:22. Swami and Scott are today. Our guest on the Zoom line is Karen Corellis-Reuter, who's written the book Man-Made, How We Designed a World That Leaves Women Out and How We Can Make It Right. Good morning, Karen. How are you doing?
1: Good morning. I'm doing great.
0: Cool. Now, we had a debate reading the description of your book earlier, and I can see where you're talking about personal protective equipment when you're talking about all the stuff you talked about. It makes a lot of sense. But I got to push back on one thing. How is the women's restroom design pro-man and not working out as well for women?
1: Well, I think, you know, we meant well, right? So when we started to redesign restrooms, we designed for equality so that there would be equal numbers of stalls in the men's and women's rooms. You know, you can't deny the fact that there are always lines coming out of the women's room, right? At any event, any public event, sporting event you go to, it takes us longer, right? We go into a stall, we have to hang up our bag, take off our coat. It just takes longer. And so by simply installing the equal number of stalls, I believe someone must have thought they were solving the problem. It really doesn't. Women are stuck waiting in longer lines.
2: You know, that's true. Whenever you're at a concert, the women's line is stupid long. But I don't know what the men's room looks like.
0: Well, I can here's the thing, though, that if you go to a public event, a concert, a game, whatever the heck, the men's line is going to be really long because we all get these shrinking prostates, you know, or they're enlarged okay. prostates. So we're always having to get in line. But I guess I haven't really noticed that. But in that respect, what you're saying makes sense. I understand now.
1: Yeah, men are oftentimes, you know, they have time to grab another beer, check some emails, chat with some friends. You know, I'm standing in line hoping I make it back before intermission ends.
2: She's right about that.
0: Okay.
2: She is.
0: Well, I'll take your word for it. Describe what else you talk about in your book as far as things like we just talked about.
1: Well, I work on a continuum of products, places, and spaces that were not designed with women in mind. And I work from insulting to deadly. So insulting could be a pair of sneakers that were designed for a man's foot that they scale down, something we call shrink it and pink it, scale it down, color it a stereotypical female color, and sell it to women. When in reality, our feet are different. The biomechanics of our feet are different. A man's foot is a rectangle. A woman's is a triangle. So even in the best case scenario, those shoes are likely going to be a little tight in the forefoot and a little loose in the heel. And that's just simply insulting. It's not hurting me. Although I have to say, kicking off my sneakers as soon as I get home seems a little opposite of what they were designed for.
0: Right? All right, that's fair. Yeah. But I got to tell you, as a red-blooded man, kicking off my shoes kicks a fair amount of ass, too. So I think that goes both ways.
1: I'm going to move to uncomfortable because I think the world in many ways has been designed in a way that women are uncomfortable. We don't realize it, right? We've always had to deal with it. I interviewed a woman surgeon who is a neurosurgeon who operates, does brain surgery, and she has to stand on a stool for 6 hours, 8 hours, because the bed is not designed to go low enough. So as a designer, I realize these physical fixes are possible where she's asked to wear PPE that is oftentimes too big for her, or she needs to double up on equipment or gloves so that they fit. That's uncomfortable, right? But then we can move to our dangerous and deadly, where the built world doesn't meet the female body where it's at. And it actually causes us harm.
0: Okay. That's what I want to hear about, because you make sense when you talk about personal protective gear and things like that. I can totally see that. That makes perfect sense.
2: Yeah, but I want my brain surgeon comfortable. Yeah. As a patient, I want her so comfortable.
0: You make a good point. You make a great point. But you're talking about, we haven't even gotten to the deadly yet.
2: Right.
0: So let's see. What do you got?
1: Yeah. And I want to say, too, that, you know, female surgeons have a higher success rate with their patients. So even under the circumstances they're dealing with, they are, you know, performing at the highest level. We're just asking them to do things that we don't ask their male colleagues to do. I'd like to talk a little bit about CPR mannequins.
0: Okay.
1: I think that was something that I found surprising when I was writing the book, is that only 5% of CPR mannequins used in training facilities are female mannequins. And what's happened now is that we have 14% fewer women being offered bystander CPR. There's hesitancy to perform CPR on women. And one of the reasons is that we don't train people to perform that on a female body.
0: Okay. Now, I was a lifeguard back in the 80s for a brief time when I was a senior in high school. And we learned all our CPR on Recessi Ann and Recessi Annie. So we were learning on the female ones back then.
1: I've heard that. And I think that there was a time where there were mannequins that mimicked the female body. But now in the use of female mannequins across the country, we're only seeing about 5% female mannequins in the training facility.
0: All right, let me ask you this, and this might be an uncomfortable question, but if a woman is laying there in need of CPR, might a guy not render aid because he's afraid that there might be some other undertone going on, like maybe I shouldn't put my hands on that girl at all?
1: Yeah, that's a really valid point. And okay, that is one of the reasons why there is hesitancy. But the reason the hesitancy is oftentimes because they have not been trained on that body.
0: Okay.
1: So they're not sure if they will be seen as touching inappropriately. And being trained on that will sort of, you know, make that hesitancy go away. I also think just calling attention to the fact that we have Good Samaritan laws. So we need to save people, whether it's a man, woman, or a child.
0: Yeah, I'm with you on that one. Mm-hmm. So, all right, tell me some other things that we're not thinking of, because just the description I read of your book, a lot of that stuff, it's like, okay, I guess I never thought of it that way. You're talking to a show that's being listened to by mostly dudes. So you got the podium right now.
1: Oh, well, thank you. You know, there are so many examples in the book. I mean, one for me is I've spent a lot of time in the sport industry, and there is I'm sure you've all heard of pink tax, right? So
0: yes,
1: like women pay more for the same product. And I uncovered a case where a batting helmet for a young girl playing baseball was 30% more expensive because it was pink. The pink helmet was 30% more expensive than the blue and the black. So I think even parents should understand that, you know, what I believe is the last gendered color, we're able to charge more. And so women can pay up to over $100,000 more in their lives for pink tax. And it starts with as young as a batting helmet for a young girl.
0: Wow. Wow. I hadn't even thought of that. What would be, maybe though, and I hear that's weird, they shouldn't charge more. Maybe that's how you tell the difference between a male helmet or a female helmet. If you're a female helmet, you're going to want the female helmet, right? If you're a male, you're going to want the male helmet.
2: Why charge more?
0: That's a good question. I don't.
2: As a dad.
0: No, you don't need to charge more. Yeah. I got you. My daughter charges. All right. Good stuff. So the book is called Man-Made, How We Designed a World That Leaves Women Out and How We Can Make It Right. Interesting stuff, Karen. Thanks for talking with us today.
1: Thank you so much.
0: You got it. Talk to you later.
2: Yeah, you've got to experience that where your daughter's like, I want the pink one, but it's more.
0: You know?
2: Yeah.
0: Okay. Does my daughter want the pink one all the time? Man, that sounds bad. Does she want the pink stuff? Does she want the pink stuff?
2: It depends on what's trendy with her friends. That's what
0: it is. Well, yeah. Now, you know, my daughter's a girly girl. She's going to want
2: stuff. She is
0: stuff
2: very
0: like,
2: much a girly girl.
0: Yeah, she's going to want the pink stuff. I've never even bothered to price it against something that's not pink.
2: Well, I guess don't, because you're going to learn that it is more expensive.
0: How would I have known that otherwise, though?
2: Yeah, I wouldn't know.
0: I don't know either.
2: She just grabs a helmet. You're like, okay.
0: Yeah.
2: Yeah.
0: And yet, all right, so.
2: I just assumed because it was a specialty color.
0: Yeah, but 30% more?
2: Yeah.
0: Doesn't seem right.
2: It's ridiculous.
0: Yeah. You don't strike me as a pink wearing kind of gal. I'm speaking.
2: I have some things that might be.
0: All right. Okay.
2: Pink, but I'm not.
0: Okay. 2 inches, and that's about where you're going to want to be. And that's how I found my place, too.
2: Found mine.
0: Don't take the link.
2: I learned on one that I couldn't tell what it was. Because it kind of had long hair, but it was flat-chested.
0: So if they put breasts on the female one, then I would assume that the one you had was a male.
2: Yeah, but it looked like a woman in the face. So I didn't really know what it was.
0: Well, you know,
2: I really didn't care.
0: They do have women with flat chests. They have that. And they sometimes,
2: that's true, but you know what I'm saying.
0: This sometimes they're like, in need of CPR.
2: Well, she gave us things to think about, didn't she?
0: Well, yes and no.
2: But the thing that struck me was the brain surgeon that has to stand on the...
0: But the bathroom line, I've never noticed...
2: Oh, it
0: that
2: is.
0: It takes longer for the women. Well, probably because I'm
2: how
0: not paying attention.
2: Oh, well, just think about how many times you go, if you and your wife are at like a sporting event or a concert, you go to the bathroom, you're done first, right? It's not because your wife's in there doing her makeup. Well, it's because she's been standing in line and now you're waiting.
0: I suppose. Yeah. Or else she's waiting on my kid because that's happened too. Yeah, all right.
2: Maybe because trust me, when you're at a place like that where there's so many people going to the bathroom, you're not lingering around in there. You're getting it done and getting it out.
0: If
2: getting
0: you're
2: out.
0: My age and me and the wife go to the game and she has to use the bathroom and I have to use the bathroom, she'll use that bathroom one time the whole time she's there.
2: Yeah.
0: I'll use it three or four.
2: Right.
0: It's true, man.
2: So you make more trips.
0: It all
2: That's
0: comes out
2: fair.
0: The wash. It's all even in the end because I'm going to be in there more. So the amount of time we spent total, both of us, probably pretty close to even. In fact, maybe even leaning in my favor a little bit. That's all I'm saying, man. Indeed.
2: What are you going to do?
0: I don't know. I don't know.
2: Go to the bathroom at home. I wear a diaper.
0: I suppose I could do that, right?
2: Yeah.
0: Do you feel like, and I know what you're going to say, because we've heard about pay inequality all the time.
2: Oh, yeah.
0: And we've heard about opportunity inequality happens all the time and stuff like that. We've heard about all that stuff. Yeah. Are you pretty firm on that being the case? Would you say that's absolutely what goes on?
2: Oh, in my experience, yeah.
0: Okay.
2: It happens.
0: All right.
2: And when you complain, they say, you're not supposed to be discussing pay with your coworkers.
0: Well, it's true, you're not supposed to be, and that's probably the reason why. You know what I'm saying?
2: I mean, I'm just thinking of jobs I've had in the past, and
0: all right, that's fair. That's fair. Just asking. Don't get your panties in wad.
2: Oh, they're not in the wad.
0: Okay, good. Glad to hear that. Good. Motley Crue, 94 Rock.

0: That there's what we like to call concert room up around these parts. Be Motley Crue, 94 Rock at First Financial Credit Union Amphitheater, along with Tesla and Extreme. Cool bill, man. Really cool bill. All right. A little joy that comes out of nowhere and makes your whole day. Maybe it's happened several times. A lot of you got the right idea now. A lot of you got kind of the wrong idea. You're in the ballpark, but you didn't get the exact right idea. I understand. I probably didn't make it very clear, but that's what I'm doing now. Some other emails I got. Heath emailed me and says, damn it, Rob, I can't get that damn Muffin Man song out of my head since you did the replay of yesterday's Power Ranking.
1: Oh.
0: Have you seen the Muffin Man? There I am, the Butter Man. Somebody said, hey, would it be possible for you guys to send me the Crime Stoppers request for that black vehicle involved in the June 30th murder? I can't find it in their bulletins, but I may have seen it yesterday. Can you do that again there, Snidely?
1: Oh, well, it's on the websites. It's at, it was, hold on. Oh, I threw my story away.
0: You mean, that's no good. And while you're looking for that, Joseph says, hey, that bathroom problem lady. If she's presenting a problem for the female restrooms, then she should present a possible solution to you. Didn't she say that? She thought there should be more stalls?
1: More stalls was the solution for that. Then so you won't have to wait for your girlfriend, your wife.
0: So you won't. We need twice the square footage in public bathrooms to make that a reality. Is that what you're saying to me?
1: I guess so.
0: Okay.
1: When you go in the men's room, say you're out at the concert or whatever.
0: Yeah.
1: Are there a lot of guys in the stalls?
0: Yeah.
1: I would assume they're just like, hey, I'm just going to go pee in the
0: stall. Totally. Yeah. Okay. That's generally what happens. I'll do that too.
1: Yeah.
0: Sometimes you got to sink something that's floating around in there. What are you going to do? You got to get it done, right? What advantage us guys have that you girls don't too?
1: What's
0: I'm not ashamed of doing it. I guarantee you a lot of guys out there would agree. If I got to go to the bathroom and there's a whole bunch of people in the bathroom and it's obviously going to be a minute before I'm able to use any of the stalls or urinals.
1: Yeah.
0: And there's a bush that's down there around the corner just a little bit.
1: Yeah.
0: I'll take that option.
1: Absolutely. I guess you could do that too if you were a girl.
0: You could. It might go a little bit differently though. So yeah, you're right.
1: Yeah.
0: Did you find your information yet?
1: I'm still
0: looking. She's still looking for it. I'll tell you what. We'll see if we can find it on the other side of the break. Hang on a minute.
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0: looking like we got a pretty good ranking here today. But we're looking for not necessarily what, like your cat jumping up on your lap. While I understand that, that's not exactly a little unexpected moment of joy, like something unexpectedly happening.
1: Maybe it is. Maybe your cat never jumps on your lap.
0: All right, fair enough. But yeah, we're aiming more towards kind of like an unexpected kind of thing. I'm not splitting hairs here. I'll include that one as a runner-up for sure. But you get what I'm saying, right?
1: I do like it when my cat all of a sudden decides to jump on my lap.
0: You know, I got to tell you, I'm having a really unpleasant time right now with my wife and my daughter.
1: Oh, no.
0: Because they... So my niece just adopted a couple of kittens. I mean kittens. Small little kittens.
1: There's nothing cuter.
0: And so we go over there for dinner on Sunday nights. We're over there, and niece lives right across the street from my in-laws. Uh-huh. And my wife and my daughter go over there and check the cats out. And they come back, and they're just we're getting cats. And I was like, we're not getting cats. It's not happening. Oh, we're getting cats. I've been fighting this fight with them for like the last 5 years.
1: Yeah.
0: And I don't know how to tell them, man. We live on a really, it's a fairly busy street. And it don't take much for a cat to go hauling ass out the door. And next thing you know, they're road pizza. I can see me being the idiot who wasn't paying attention because I've never had cats my whole life.
1: Oh,
0: I open a door. I leave it open a little bit longer while I'm talking to somebody. Phew, it goes flying outside. Next thing you know, some coyote got it. Or some car running over.
1: That could happen. But then again, you know, my cats are indoor only and they don't try and go outside.
0: Yeah, but
1: they don't have any desire to.
0: That can't be true for all cats, though. We'll probably adopt the one. We see cats around the neighborhood who coyotes gotten to all the time.
1: Could be strays or people do let their cats outside.
0: Yeah.
1: And that's a risk you take when you let your cat outside.
0: Well, yeah, but that's the point is I wouldn't.
1: But you also have a dog door.
0: Yes, I do.
1: That's how the cat's going to get out, probably,
0: yes,
1: is the dog
0: yes.
1: door. The cat's going to see your dog going out and go, I'm going to go out, too.
0: Well, of course it would.
1: So
0: there's all kinds of
1: problems. If you don't want
0: that,
1: you're going to have to close the dog door.
0: Yeah, well, that's not happening.
1: Then I think there's your answer. You're not a home for cats.
0: It's not a home for cats. Yes.
1: Plain and simple.
0: I've been trying to say, but nobody's listening. And there's
1: And I'm a cat person, and I agree. I don't think your home's a home for cats.
0: You've been there.
1: Huh?
0: You've been there. My house is set up for dogs.
1: I just think as long as you want the dog door and you don't want to have to deal with your cat all of a sudden getting ran over by a car.
0: Yeah, I would rather not.
1: Well, then you're not the home for a cat.
0: Because chances are, if we do get a cat, of course I'll get attached to it.
1: You'll get attached, and then it's going to go out the dog door and then never come back.
0: Next thing you know, it's going to be coyote's dinner.
1: Yeah. Unless you can close the dog door.
0: Yeah, which is what I'd have to do.
1: And does your dog use the dog door?
0: Yes. Mm. Yes, he does. She does.
1: She does, yeah.
0: So, yeah, man, I just feel like there's an inevitable feeling to this. Like, I'm going to lose this fight.
1: Mm.
0: Sooner or later, I'm going to break down.
1: Well, I would put it to your wife and kid like that. Listen, we're going to have to shut the dog door.
0: It's going
1: to
0: be me who screws it up.
1: And you guys are
0: going
1: to have to take Abby out every time she has to go potty. Now, do you want to do that?
0: Yeah. I'll be the one who screws
1: it up. And I guarantee they're going to be like, no, then you shut it down right there.
0: More to come. More to come, trust me. All right, let's look at traffic.
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0: Yeah.
1: A lot of that I see. Some of it I, if
2: like
1: you
2: I
1: say
2: said,
1: so.
2: I, you know, I can only judge by what I go through in life. I can't judge by what you go through.
1: Well, I live in a
2: house. Male.
1: I live in a house with all females.
2: You
1: I'm
2: too.
1: The only guy in my house.
2: And I feel sorry for you.
1: My dog is a female, for God's sakes. It's all women, and my daughter's always. It's tough.
2: Oh, we can be a pain in the ass.
1: It's not even that so much as it just is. There's just this feeling all the time, that not only am I not wanted or welcome, I'm not being included, and I don't get hurt at that anymore. It's just kind of like, yeah. This is clear. I'm not needed here until what such time as you might need me to take you somewhere. But that's it.
2: Right. Well, and that's to be expected. I mean, when they're talking about outfits and and makeup and her changing body, your daughter, I mean, what can you give? What can you add?
1: You need me.
2: You can give your opinion.
1: I've told my kid this several times. Hey, I know that the whole topic about the female thing. I know that's you and your mom territory.
2: Absolutely.
1: As it should be. As it should be. But I just want you to know that if you need supplies or you need somebody to come and pick you up because something happened, I'm your guy. I got you covered. Okay? I'll do that. No questions asked. You tell me what you need, I'll go get it. And she's not going to let me do that. She's the one who thinks
2: right,
1: you're doing that.
2: Yeah.
1: Are you kidding? Get out of here. So, yeah. Myopia, confirmation bias.
2: I get what he's saying.
1: I totally get what he's saying. Makes sense. We're going to rank here shortly. Stand by for that. Meanwhile, Aerosmith, 94 Rock.

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15: 908, 94.1 FM, KZR, Albuquerque. Swami, Skyler, Mahoney. Actually, Phil's out this week. It'll be me and you. Nate is going to come hang out with us on Friday. And we're going to talk about all the implications of all these lawsuits against Facebook and Instagram and Meta that are going on in all these states, including ours.
16: Right.
15: What are the implications of this? What could happen? What's likely not going to happen that you might think was going to? That's probably not. All of that stuff we'll be talking about with Nate this coming Friday, 8:15-ish.
16: So and he's going to talk about CPR dummies.
15: Not a bad idea, right? Yeah. There was a half CPR dummy, too.
16: Okay? Yeah.
15: Do you remember that one?
16: That might be the one I learned.
15: It was only
16: remember.
15: Like to the waist. And right. They didn't have the legs. And there was one that had the legs.
16: I don't think the one I learned on head legs.
15: Okay. They always had the alcohol wipes, so you could wipe down the mouth of the thing before you give it CPR because the last person had done it, too. Yeah, that was pretty rough.
16: When I was looking at the CPR dummies when she was talking about them, I saw a geriatric one.
15: Which
16: that was alarming.
15: Smart. Well, aren't you going to think about that? What if it's an older fella, like quite a bit older, and he needs CPR, and breaking his rib cage when you're doing chest compressions, probably.
16: I didn't think. I just thought the look. They changed the look. I didn't know they changed the delicate nature.
15: Jeff sent me an email and he says, "Hey, I just heard your recent discussion where CPR stuff came up. And I was an electrical safety officer at Los Alamos National Labs and I was there. And we had to take CPR lessons every year. We used mannequins that had small breasts, but nothing else that determined sex.
16: Okay.
15: During our training, we were told that in all cases, we were to fully expose the chest before doing compressions. If it was a female and she was wearing a bra, we were to remove it or get it out of the way. Now, if that was being done by a guy in an EMT uniform, that's one thing.
16: Yeah.
15: But if it was me in normal street clothes ripping someone's bra off in a crowd of people that didn't know what I was doing, yeah, I'd be afraid for my life as I looked like some pervert exposing breasts on a passed out woman. I made it clear I was not comfortable doing that, and I'm thankful that I've never had to be in that position."
16: Hmm.
15: That's kind of...
16: I get it, yeah. I can't blame him.
15: Yeah, that's the point I was making with her. That's probably why guys are like hesitant. Hey,
16: right, yeah,
15: that gal needs CPR. Sucks to be her. Because I'm
16: what
15: not getting anywhere
16: near that. What if I needed CPR, Robert? What if I just needed it all of a sudden right now?
15: I'd probably give you CPR, but you would wake up and there'd be a few bruises on you because I'd punch you a bunch of times when you're out.
16: Now, if you needed it,
15: and there'd be no money in your wallet,
16: I would leave the room. But before I did, I'd kick you a few times.
15: You'd give me chest compressions, and it'd be all.
16: That's probably true.
15: That's not nice. Of course, I'm going to give you CPR. Am I going to give some random woman out on the street that though? Yeah, I would like to think I would, but I can see where this guy's coming from.
16: Are you going
15: to
16: remove my bra?
15: Well, if I have to, yes.
16: That's your...
15: Is there something in there I shouldn't be seeing?
16: I feel sorry for you.
15: Is there something I should be seeing? You're always talking about how marvelous your breasts are. I guess that would be my chance to find out, wouldn't it?
16: All right.
15: Should we rank now or what?
16: Please.
15: Right, let's go.
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15: So it's important that I word this question right. So what we're looking at here for the Power Ranking is your favorite unexpected joy that you come across on a daily basis.
16: Okay.
15: Something that you didn't see coming, yet there it is, and it just made your whole day. Something really small and insignificant to most people, but not to you.
16: Okay.
15: That's probably how I should have been saying it all along.
16: Yeah, because my nice, big, solid bowel movement, I kind of expect it.
15: You expect that, exactly. So, all right, runner-up answers include, somebody says, I like it when I get a delivery that comes at the exact time it was scheduled to come.
16: Oh.
15: It's pretty good.
16: Yeah.
15: And along those lines, I just thought of another one for me, is if you've got, let's say it's the cable guy, or it's the plumbing, heating, and cooling guy, and they tell you to be between 10 and 2, and you get that call at 10:01 saying, we're on our way.
16: Happens.
15: It happens.
16: If it did, it'd be amazing.
15: Yeah, I have that happen often enough. It's
16: really
15: pretty nice, yeah. Somebody says, what about when you find a TV show you like, and then there's loads and loads and loads of episodes for you to binge?
16: Oh, yeah, that's good.
15: Yeah, I can't say I've had that happen a bunch, but yeah. Mm-hmm. Somebody says, when you shave down all the unread message notifications to zero in your work email inbox, that is orgasmic.
16: Yeah.
15: He's right. You go into your work email and there's like 40 unread messages. You're like, oh, God, it's going to take me an hour to go through that.
16: I'm looking right now. I have 382.
15: Unread?
16: Uh-huh.
15: Are you serious?
16: Uh-huh.
15: What's wrong with you?
16: I don't want to read them.
15: Man, me neither. Just start deleting. Start over again.
16: I should.
15: Got to keep on top of that like twice a day. This lady says, a good hair day is the best small joy for me ever, mainly because good hair days happen for me maybe once a month.
16: I hear you.
15: Somebody says, what about mile 2 of my 5-mile jog? Because I finally got that crappy first mile out of the way. I know I can make it from here. Yeah. Alan, New York writes in, my wife told me no headache tonight. Boom! That's a good one. One of my greatest small joys, I'm sure I'm not the only one here, is after a long day at work when you're driving home and you get that awesome sunset.
16: Aww.
15: And that beautiful pastel Sandia to your left. And the great words of Jimi Hendrix, excuse me while I kiss this guy. Yeah. That's kind of expected though.
16: Yeah, but sometimes it's really awesome.
15: That's true. Yeah. Last night's was pretty good, by the way. Of course, we'd get this. Picking that extra big booger out of your nose in the morning and then being able to breathe more freely. It's pretty good.
16: Because you weren't expecting it to be that big.
15: Truth.
16: Yeah.
15: Yeah, the more you pull, oh, whoa, wow. I wonder if I'm going to need a dolly to pull the rest of this out. How about when you smile at a stranger and they smile back? Not in a stalkery way, though.
16: Yeah.
15: Okay. Yeah, that's fair. When that rusted AF nut or bolt finally breaks loose without stripping or breaking off, especially if you stayed awake half the night thinking about it.
16: Oh,
15: I can see that.
16: Yeah.
15: It's a good day when you find $25 or $50 on your slot account when you go to the casino. Yes, love the comps. What about when you buy a snack from a vending machine and an extra snack comes out? Bonus.
16: True.
15: It's a good one.
16: Yeah.
15: And what makes my day as a small little joy or blessing is whenever I walk into one of our offices and somebody says there's donuts in the break room.
16: It's a that doesn't good, happen enough.
15: No, oh, that used to happen. Well, we used to have coworkers, you see.
16: True.
15: We don't really
16: yeah.
15: have those anymore. So, okay, top 10?
16: Mm-hmm.
15: All right. 10. This guy says, I am a door dasher, and once in a blue moon, I'll score a free burger or drink from a restaurant if I'm waiting for an order too long. When it does happen, that makes my entire day.
16: Oh, yeah.
15: So that guy drives for DoorDash. Yeah, yeah, that's pretty cool they do that.
16: That would be nice.
15: Yeah.
16: Yeah.
15: Yeah. I see DoorDashers all the freaking time anymore.
16: Mm-hmm.
15: Now you know I'd like to be the old guy in my neighborhood who sits out in my garage and watches the world go by some days. Well. I see those DoorDash guys all the time.
16: Huh.
15: And doesn't that cost, like, I don't know, if you're getting, is there like a minimum cost, I guess, is what I'm asking. You have to order $25 worth of stuff for them to even do that for you? Because I've never used it.
16: I don't know. I know that there's like a fee, isn't there?
15: There's got to be, yeah. Right?
16: Yeah, and then I guess at that point, you pay the fee. What do they care how much you spend?
15: Yeah.
16: Being a tip.
15: That's true. That's true.
16: I don't know. I don't use it. So
15: the kids love to use it.
16: Well, they would know.
15: Yeah, well, it's summer right now. The kids are in school. Mm-hmm. My daughter and a couple of her friends over at my house about a week and a half ago got DoorDash. I didn't know. I'm just sitting there.
16: They didn't even ask you if you wanted anything.
15: Nope, of course not.
16: How rude.
15: Are you kidding? Yeah, that would, like that'll ever happen. So I'm sitting in the garage. The DoorDash guy comes walking up my driveway. I'm like, oh, hey, what's up? So I go and I get my kid and their friends. They come outside and they grab me. They're like, thank you. And I say, hey, wait. Are you going to tip this guy? And they just kind of looked at me with their eyes all wide. And I'm like, man, you guys, you got to learn how this works.
16: You got
15: to
16: tip.
15: If the dude is going to come over here and bring you his food that you ordered, it's your duty to tip the guy a little something because he got here quickly and he brought it right up to you.
16: Mm-hmm.
15: So do you have any cash on you? No. Okay. Give the guy a 10 spot because it's all they had.
16: Right.
15: Oh, yeah, here you go, man. Goes, oh, thanks. And I'm like, yeah, you guys, don't order DoorDash anymore if you can't tip the guy.
16: Right, yeah.
15: You know what I'm saying?
16: Yeah.
15: I bet that happens to those poor people all the time, though.
16: Yeah, especially kids.
15: Yeah, exactly. You get out of the car and there's a bunch of middle schoolers. You're like, yeah. Oh, Jesus Christ.
16: Mm-hmm.
15: I should have given that to Ed back at the office.
16: Right.
15: Nine. Number nine. When I have a phone call with my daughter, but she's the one who called instead of me calling her all the time. That's pretty cool.
16: Yeah.
15: I can see that one.
16: Yeah.
15: Because I'm sure this guy here is probably always the one that has to initiate.
16: Right. Yeah.
15: So if the daughter's calling, and it makes my day until she tells me she needs money. And then,
16: right.
15: I'm kidding, man. I'm kidding. Eight. One of those mundane, unproductive, and insanely boring work meetings we have to have a few times a week suddenly gets canceled. Best feeling in the world.
16: Yeah.
15: That's pretty good.
16: Yeah. Nothing worse than a meeting, sitting in that conference room with everyone.
15: I mean, what are we having a meeting about? I'm a disc jockey. I mean, seriously, what is there we need to be having a meeting about? I play records and I tell fart jokes. There's no meetings.
16: Mm-hmm.
15: I mean, seriously.
16: And when there is a meeting, they talk to about you like you're not even in the room.
15: Yeah, exactly.
16: It's like so awkward. You're like,
14: 7.
15: I got this a bunch today, but this guy said it best. He said, getting the Wordle word right on the very first try, which I hardly ever have happen, by the way. Do you play Wordle?
16: Mm-mm.
15: You seem like you'd be really good at something like that because you're Joanna a crossword puzzle.
16: Yeah, I used to do crosswords all the time. No, I just haven't done it. Is it an app? Is it?
15: It's a game.
16: Oh, I know it's a game.
15: It's an app of sorts, I suppose. It would be a game you'd buy from the Play Store and you Put it on your phone.
16: Buy no damn game.
15: I don't think you have to buy it. I'm sure that one comes free.
16: Okay.
15: There's got to be a free version. You might have to watch an ad now and then, but at least you're not paying for it.
16: All right.
15: I bet you'd be good at that game.
16: Maybe. I just don't need any more apps on my phone.
15: Fair enough.
16: That's how I look at
15: enough.
16: It.
15: All good. Six. This person said, I'd have to say when I show up to work and my boss is out of the office. Now, don't get me wrong. I enjoy my job and I'm a hard worker. But when the boss ain't in, I know it's going to be a great freaking day.
16: Yeah.
15: How often does that happen, though?
16: Because,
15: that could be a game changer for sure. Five. Now, this lady says, as an elementary school teacher, when a certain student doesn't show up and you know your whole day is going to be a breeze.
16: Oh.
15: I don't know if they... She had to have had some snot-nosed kid in mind when she wrote that, right?
16: Sure, yeah.
15: I mean, she didn't just generically say if a certain student doesn't show up. She was talking to some
16: kid somebody.
15: In specific.
16: Absolutely.
15: If you're the lady who sent that, what's his name? What name would you expect that to be?
16: Oh, gosh, I don't know. Some hip, trendy name.
15: Sounds like a Nathan.
16: A Nathan. Nathan, okay.
15: Yeah. They probably called him Nathan. Nate for sure. No, Nathan's not coming today. Bonus! All right, where were we at? Oh, yeah, I remember now. Four. Yeah, I got a tie at number four, and it's all kind of the same sentiment. This person said, waking up to your alarm going off, and then you realize it's Saturday, and you can go back to sleep. You just forgot to turn your alarm off.
16: That's a good one.
15: That is a great one.
16: That's the best.
15: Way to go, dude.
16: You overslept on the weekend. You're like, oh, I overslept. I didn't hear my alarm. And then you're, oh, it's Saturday.
15: Saturday.
16: Back to sleep.
15: That dude just made my day reading that answer.
16: I know.
15: And that's tied with, how about realizing it's Thursday when you thought it was Wednesday? Says, because nobody ever mistakes a Thursday for a Friday because Fridays are just wired into our heads.
16: That's
15: right.
16: True.
15: And after a long grinding week, what brings a smile to my face and a little joy I get is the Family Feud song on Friday mornings on the 94 Rock Morning Show.
16: Aww.
15: I love it. The rest of the day is great, and it signifies that the weekend is about to start.
16: Yeah.
15: We haven't played the Feud in several weeks because of holidays and stuff.
16: Oh, that's right.
15: It's easily been a month since we played the Feud. So we'll get after it this week. Mm-hmm. Unless you have my word.
16: Yes.
15: Okay. Three. Love this answer. This guy said, what about when you hit a streak of green lights on your way home from work? That freaking rules.
16: Yeah.
15: That is a good
16: one. Yeah.
15: You don't have to deal with traffic lights like we do.
16: I've been taking them lately because I avoid the construction, the big eye.
15: But in general, you don't have to deal with them like we do.
16: Not as many,
15: Okay. Because there's a couple of ones around
16: Up where I live, I think there's like one.
15: Dude, there's a route on my way home from work and on my way to work where you hit five or six really insignificant stoplights in a quick little jaunt. It's I call it the gauntlet.
16: Yeah.
15: It's Academy, right? It's Academy westbound before you get to San Mateo.
16: Okay.
15: And actually, eastbound, it's the same.
16: Uh-huh.
15: You hit like a seagull. You hit this, the shopping centers, all these little insignificant ones. And one of them is always going to get you. Sometimes they all do.
16: Yeah.
15: If you hit all of those green, it's going to be a good day. Pretty good day. Okay. Two. Realizing the girl in the checkout line in front of you has the most amazing chest you've seen in years. And the person in front of her is writing a check and using a lot of coupons. So the girl in front of you with the amazing chest is going to be there for quite a while.
16: Oh.
15: You know, it would be even better in that scenario. She had a great butt, too.
16: I guess.
15: That would just be right on the money. No, you just take my word for it. Right. I love this answer, though.
17: Number one.
15: And I gave this number one. I bet a lot of you can relate on this. He said, unexpected happiness for me is when awful, untitled drivers get instant karma. Speed cameras flashing them, especially when they've been riding my bumper and pass me all mad and get busted. Getting pulled over by the cops when driving like a fool. Not getting in front of everyone in a bottleneck. I love when people lock on each other's bumper and not let that untitled Karen or Darren in the lane. Bad drivers getting put in their place and getting their karma is so satisfying.
16: True.
15: Yeah, yes. That's a good one. That is a good one. Yeah, you know what he said here about how people at a bottleneck, when people lock on each other's bumpers and don't let somebody in, we got to do that more often, Albuquerque. Listen to me on this one. There's a sign 2 miles ago that's been showing you that the lane you're in is about to end. You're going to have to get right at some point or left. And there's all those people that will come rushing up to the last minute.
16: Oh, yeah. In.
15: We have to make a pact, all you people that are listening right now, that the next time you see that happen, it's your duty to ride the bumper of the guy in front of you and don't let that prick in.
16: Well, the best is when a semi decides, you know what? Nope, not going to happen. So they take up two lanes and block them. That's when you're like, all right.
15: It's a pretty good one. It's a pretty good one. So think about that next time. Okay? Let's wrap up traffic.
0: 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Why don't you drive me down that rough and twisted road? 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
1: Sorry about that. Daily Dump is being brought to you by Gino's New York Style Pizza on San Mateo between Montgomery and Comanche. The Hot Hero Sandwich list on Gino's menu is freaking killer because, of course, you get the meatball parm. Of course, you get the chicken parm. But I have tried the New Mexico Style Philly Cheesesteak. Mm-hmm. So that's just a Philly cheesesteak with a bunch of green chili inside.
2: Okay.
1: Masterpiece. Trust me, you can find that at Gino's New York Style Pizza. All right, what do you got?
2: The U.S.'s epic 4-1 World Cup loss to Belgium was watched by 30 million viewers on Fox, hitting a peak of 36.9 million viewers between 9:15 and 9:30 p.m., making it
1: That would be 7:15 our time.
2: Yeah. I guess so. Yeah.
1: Okay, yeah.
2: They're making it the most watched soccer telecast in U.S. history.
1: And
2: I don't think anybody should be surprised by those.
1: But the fact that they got their asses kicked, I mean, it wasn't even close. Yeah. And, it was for a second, and then it wasn't. So I wonder how many times that's going to scare people away for a year or two.
2: You know what came out this week, 45 years ago? Escape from New York.
1: That was just on TV this last weekend.
2: Was it?
1: Yeah. It's so cheesy. The effects are so bad. You watch it now, it's like, it's classic.
2: It's a classic. So the big question is Kurt Russell going to return? Bring back Snake Plissken?
1: Yeah.
2: You know, it'd be, I guess, a much older version of when he was 30 years old.
1: Are they
2: going to
1: invite Adrienne Barbeau back, too? I think she's still around, too, right?
2: She is. I think so.
1: Those things got to be hanging way south these days.
2: Adrienne Barboobs. Kurt Russell said, is he coming back? He said, no, period. John Carpenter is the reason for Snake Plissken, so he's not going to be in that reboot.
1: Well, that's too bad.
2: Yeah.
1: Okay.
2: And Charles Barkley revealing that he declined an invitation to the wedding of Taylor Swift and Travis Kelce. Says he appreciated the gesture, but chose not to attend. He has a personal rule of avoiding weddings and funerals. He said, I politely declined because I thought it was going to be a crap show.
1: He's probably right.
2: Yeah. That's all I got for you.
1: And also, we talked about this earlier today, but if you're just tuning in and you're not a fan of long movies, because they're doing polls now trying to find out what's the sweet spot for how long a movie should be.
2: Right.
1: And if you're a baby boomer, you're thinking 88 minutes. If you're a Gen Xer, it's 92 minutes. So an hour and a half seems about right.
2: A little over
1: that,
2: But then
1: you get younger, then they'll say 92 minutes. But that's still just a skosh over, okay? So if you're curious, 93 minutes is what the Gen Zers said, and the Millennials.
2: Okay.
1: So, the new Spider-Man movie, Brand New Day, 2 hours and 32 minutes. For a Spider-Man movie, that is too
2: That's a lot of Spider-Man.
1: Long. It is. Yeah. And if you're hoping to go see The Odyssey, which I'll probably go see. I've seen the trailers enough times now. It looks pretty epic. The potential for it to suck is high. Mm. But I'll probably still go see it. But now I'm wondering. 2 hours and 52 minutes.
2: Okay.
1: That sounds to me like something I wait for to come to my home theater.
2: Probably, yeah. I'm looking forward to the new Evil Dead movie. I keep seeing trailers for.
1: Those
2: I bet that's going to be under 2 hours.
1: Yeah, I would imagine it's going to be under an hour and a half.
2: Yeah.
1: I've seen the most recent Evil Dead reboots, and they're
2: good.
1: They're pretty entertaining.
2: I don't care who you are. They're good.
1: On the last one where the mom got possessed?
2: Mm-hmm.
1: Jesus. That was as hardcore possession scene as I've ever seen, and that's saying something, man.
2: There's some gory moments.
1: Oh, yeah. Cool, I'm excited for it, too.
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1: Do you know who Snake the Bigfoot Hunter is?
2: No.
1: Never heard of him.
2: I would assume he's a Bigfoot hunter.
1: Yeah. Well, as a matter of fact, he is, yeah. Now, I've seen him on some shows before. His name is actually Charles Stewart in real life. Now, he first claimed back in 2024, he discovered the decomposing remains of an 8-foot, 300-pound creature in New York's Adirondack Mountains. It even displayed the body at a state fair. That's where it gets good. He now says that a DNA test came back, showing that this specimen is 58.5% Neanderthal, 41.5% human, which he argues proves that Bigfoot is not an ape, but an unknown human relative. Now, he claims the testing was done through Cornell's veterinary DNA lab and that the creature was in its late teens or early 20s. And he also warns there are likely more of them out there. Experts, of course, are deeply skeptical. But if this guy is right,
2: I found a picture of the Bigfoot body.
1: And?
2: Where I'm going to pop it up here. It doesn't look. Look at
1: my
2: that's how he
1: God. That's like a bad movie special effect right there. Oh, and look at that dude. He's like Dog the Bounty Hunter, only he hunts Bigfoots.
2: Uh-huh.
1: Can we just let the Bigfoot thing go?
2: Look at this one. I don't see any genitalia.
1: No, there's none. It's a genderless Bigfoot, you see.
2: Oh, maybe it's a female. I don't know.
1: All right, now, but here's the thing. Can we just let the Bigfoot thing go? I feel like if you want to make fun of lake monsters and stuff like that, there's still a lot you can't see underneath the water. So I'll give you that one because I believed in that for the longest time. But Bigfoot itself?
2: Right.
1: If there was something like that wandering around on land,
2: right,
1: what are the chances it would go undetected all this time?
2: Right. And if this is really a Bigfoot body,
1: it's not.
2: I think we would have heard about this.
1: Well, exactly.
2: Way before 2025.
1: Right.
2: Way before now, I mean.
1: Yeah. Snake.
2: Because he found it in 2025.
1: Why do I have a feeling somebody's going to, Premier Radio Networks is going to be offering us Snake the Bigfoot Hunters for an interview coming up here. I can totally see that happen. Let the Bigfoot thing. I never bought into Bigfoot. I never bought into Sasquatch.
2: Really?
1: Yeah, now okay. The lake monster thing, like I said, I'll give you a little credence there because there's stuff we can't see. But I don't buy that either. Ben Radford have a field day with that one. My God.
2: Ben needs to go check that Bigfoot body out.
1: Ike, you're right. Maybe we should get him on it. Get him on a case and see what happens.

0: Smoke at 94 Rock. Something I wish I was doing right now. You know what I'm saying? What do you got for old farts today?
1: We only have a couple.
0: All right. Well, today, then lay them on me.
1: We have Kevin Bacon. Okay. Born on this day.
0: Do you know that I have a good friend of mine named her dog Kevin Bacon?
1: Oh, that's
0: not just
1: nice.
0: The first name.
1: The whole thing.
0: Her Kevin dog's Bacon. Name is Kevin Bacon. I asked her how she was doing on 4th of July, and she goes, well, I took Kevin Bacon over to my daughter's house so he gets him quiet. That's her dog's name. And go ahead.
1: Is he older or younger than Tom Hanks?
0: Older.
1: No. Kevin Bacon, 68. Tom Hanks, 69.
0: Oh.
1: It was close.
0: All right. Yeah, it was.
1: Beck, born on this day. Beck.
0: Look, I know people swear by Beck. What am I missing? I don't get it.
1: I just know loser.
0: I've heard several, and I just don't understand the appeal, I guess.
1: It's fine.
0: All right, it's fine.
1: Fair enough.
0: I didn't say it sucked. I just don't get why everybody just goes nuts over the dude, but whatever, you do your thing.
1: All right. Is he older or younger than Billy Corgan of the Smashing Pumpkins?
0: I'm going to say older.
1: No,
0: really?
1: He's younger. Beck is 56. Billy Corgan, 59.
0: I'll be damned.
1: Billy's just got that big baby face going on.
0: Yeah, he does. He definitely does. You're not kidding.
1: That's it.
0: Okay, mm-hmm. Well, then I have one more pair of tickets to see Grand Funk Railroad. They're playing at Fire Rock Casino coming up on Friday the 17th. That's a week from this coming Friday. So if you want to go see Grand Funk, and I know you do, then start calling now and get the pop quiz right. 889-9494 is my phone number. Pop quiz is next. Go.
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11: 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Lionel Messi led the late match charge with his game-tying goal in the 83rd minute.
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11: 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The Swiss advanced by beating Colombia on penalty kicks.
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0: Argentines won the match 3-2 and will face Switzerland in the quarterfinals. The Swiss advanced by beating Colombia on penalty kicks.
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4: 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Okay, 94 Rock, who am I speaking with?
5: This is Frank.
4: Give me two of the things that our female author said are unequal between men and women. Two things she brought up.
5: The bathrooms?
4: Yes.
5: And then it was the CPR dummy.
4: Yeah, that's it. Good job. You could have also said the pink helmet.
6: No.
4: He could have, right?
6: He could have.
4: I didn't say the purple helmet. I said the pink helmet. Come on.
6: Pink helmet.
4: All right, you win, man. I'll send you to see Grand Funk Railroad. So do me a favor. Don't hang up. Say it.
5: Naughty
4: Barack. You know.
7: All right. We'll pick this up again tomorrow.
4: Well, that's the plan anyway. Thanks, everybody, for hanging around today. So Hump Day officially underway. If it hasn't already gotten underway for you, tomorrow on the morning show, Ryan in from Legend Sportsbook, Santa Ana Star Casino, and I'm sure plenty of World Cup to talk about in the way of what you could still win, you see. So, yeah, we'll have him on. We'll see if we can't get a dog adopted before the day ends, too. Anything else we need to let people know about?
6: I don't think so.
4: All right, then. Well, then let's shut her down for today. Thanks for hanging. Have a great rest of your Wednesday. See ya.
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1: Rumors spreading around in that Texas town about the shack outside the game. And you know what I'm talking about. 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

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And I was thinking, how many songs are there about that subject matter? 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

0: 94 Rock, New Mexico's real rock and rats. And Stephen Piercy of Rats just turned 70 on July 3rd. I had no idea that man was 70 years old. Look at that. Your 80s rockers entering their 70s. A little scary, huh? Get the let outs coming up next.
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Houses of the Holy on Get the Let Out. Robert Plant's still out doing shows, but Jimmy Page, what's he up to? You search him and not a lot comes up. Just that he was fighting with a neighbor at one point in time. I'm sure he has more than that going on in his life, but AC/DC now, 94 Rock.

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2: Argentina pulled off a thrilling comeback win over Egypt, advancing to the World Cup quarterfinals. Lionel Messi led the late match charge with his game-tying goal in the 83rd minute.
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2: 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The Swiss advanced by beating Colombia on penalty kicks.
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2: Argentina pulled off a thrilling comeback win over Egypt, advancing to the World Cup quarterfinals. Lionel Messi led the late match charge with his game-tying goal in the 83rd minute. The Argentines won the match 3-2 and will face Switzerland in the quarterfinals. The Swiss advanced by beating Colombia on penalty kicks.
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working at home and may not be wearing pants right now. We're not judging. 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

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Guaranteed human.

was just watching video of Sebastian Bach singing Twisted Sister. He was doing I Wanna Rock Live, and he sounds good. Sebastian Bach can sing. You may not like the guy. He might annoy you, but he can sing. And they have just started some of those dates, announced some of those dates for Twisted Sister and Sebastian Bach. You know, of course, he's fronting a band now. September is when they're going to be hitting the road. Van Halen now, 94 Rock.

falling away from me. It's falling away from me.

They say the only guarantees in life are death and taxes. But what about when you lay on the couch and you find the most perfect, comfortable position? And then, guaranteed, the remote is across the room. 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

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He's got a new live album out. It's called The Baddest Show on Earth, Greatest Hits Live. 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He didn't know much about that live album. He wasn't really involved. He just wants you to buy it. 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

0: 94 Rock, New Mexico's Real Rock, AC/DC. No one won the Mega Millions jackpot last night. Now it's over $600 million. I had tickets, not even one number. Not a one. But easy money you could win. Starting on Monday, the $1,000 nationwide keywords will return. 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
7: 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The winner of tomorrow's match will play the winner of Spain-Belgium in the semifinals.
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Guaranteed human.

or just back on the July 5th. But another anniversary coming up and a sad one. Yeah, and we'll have the passing of Ozzy, the 1-year passing of Ozzy on July 22nd. Billy Squier now, 94 Rock.

0: Broncos, Beal, Ronk, and Guns N' Roses. We'll have the Animal Welfare Pet of the Week on the morning show tomorrow, 9 o'clock hour. It always makes me happy when they bring a dog in. Something about a dog makes you happy. But then I look and I see that the dog is still stuck at the shelter. And of course, that makes you sad again. But make sure you're listening tomorrow morning if you're thinking about adopting. And we'll highlight a dog for you. April Wine on the way.
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They say the only guarantees in life are death and taxes. 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

Maynard James Keenan says he does not like talking about potential new Tool music because you get people all wound up and excited about something that doesn't exist. So, all right, we won't talk about it. 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
4: 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Kylian Mbappe in France will take on Morocco in the quarterfinals tomorrow.
5: 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France finally in front!
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Bon Jovi kicked off their big tour last night, Madison Square Garden. And of course, people were wondering, how's John Bon Jovi going to sound? He had that major vocal surgery, and we saw all those videos before he had that surgery, and it wasn't good. But apparently, he did great. All the reviews say it was an awesome show, and John Bon Jovi sounded amazing. Disturbed, 94 Rock.

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0: Mexico's Real Rock, Tom Petty. Well, Josh is going to be filling in for Big Rig this afternoon. 5 o'clock foreplay. Going to do some Kiss because we're going to celebrate Eric Carr today, who on Sunday, if he were still alive, Eric Carr would be 75 years old. Passed away 1991, 41 years old. But Josh, of course, will also give you the 420 Floyd fix. And I'm heading out. Have a great rest of your Wednesday.
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6: 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Kylian Mbappe in France will take on Morocco in the quarterfinals tomorrow.
7: 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France finally in front!
6: 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The winner of tomorrow's match will play the winner of Spain-Belgium in the semifinals.
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1: 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It's Josh in for Big Rig. How you doing on this Wednesday? Excellent. You need something, you let me know. 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We'll do the 5 o'clock foreplay. We'll do the Floyd Fix at 420. We've got plenty going on. I also have Metallica, Scorpions on the way, and Ozzy coming up after STP. It's 94 Rock.

They say the only guarantees in life are death and taxes. But what about when you have two lines to choose from? As soon as you choose one, guaranteed the other line moves faster. Oh, and of course, 94 Rock. Because we are guaranteed human.

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1: 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Would you play me a song?
0: Definitely.
1: Thank you. Have a nice night. Keep rocking, bro.
0: You as well. 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

0: 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It's Josh and Move Over Dating Apps. Nearly half of dog owners say their pup is actually their ultimate soulmate, and 9 out of 10 describe the bond as soul level. Half even say their dog is the first place they'll turn to on a bad day. Yes, dogs, they are amazing, and they really are the only roommates who get excited when you come home with groceries.
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5: 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Kylian Mbappe in France will take on Morocco in the quarterfinals tomorrow.
6: 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France finally in front!
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Judas Priest coming up after Zeppelin. It's 94 Rock.

0: 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It's Josh in for Big Ray Gazi before that, and kicking off the Floyd Fix, Terminal Frost, and A New Machine. 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

It's really great to know that you're listening to me right now because, well, that makes me feel really good. And even though it's not about me, it's about you. I appreciate you listening, and I just want to say thank you. Thanks for listening. You're the best. It's 95.

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1: It's Josh, and if you've ever looked at a three-hour movie and said, absolutely not, you're not alone. A new survey says that the perfect movie length is just 88 minutes long, and the group that prefers them even shorter, Gen Z. Baby boomers, they're okay with it being a little extra runtime on it, but apparently our attention spans now expire before the popcorn does.
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0: Screws Real Rock. It's Josh in for Big Rig. It's Wednesday. It is time for the 5 o'clock foreplay. Four songs, one band, one artist. Four songs, multiple bands, multiple artists, but all one theme. Today, we're celebrating the birthday of the late, great Eric Carr from Kiss. His birthday was back on, actually, it's coming up this weekend on the 12th. So we remember him, and we'll play four songs from Kiss, kicking it off with Lick It Up. Happy birthday in heaven, Eric Carr.
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0: said his tears are falling. Wrapping up the 5 o'clock foreplay for your Wednesday. Love It Loud. Before that, Heaven's on Fire and Lick It Up to kick us off. All because we are celebrating the late, great Eric Carr's birthday coming up on Sunday. So happy birthday in heaven to the late, great Eric Carr of KISS. 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

They say the only guarantees in life are death and taxes. But what about when you put a USB drive in your computer? You're guaranteed to have to turn it over at least 3 times before you get it right. Oh, and of course, 94 Rock. 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

You know, admittedly, I haven't saved enough money before retirement, and I'm not the only one. I want to talk about that because you might be in the same boat as me. We'll do it in less than 10. Neil Young after Soundgarden, it's 94 Rock.

0: 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It's Josh, and the average worker expects to retire without $515,000. 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